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0: the Odd Couple here at Fox Sports Radio. Rob Parker, Kelvin Washington, off gallivanting still in Atlanta. So you get Rob or Guerra, Rob G if you're nasty, and me, Monty Bolaños. I don't know if people agreed with me in the chat of these division winners. And you know, my friend Grace is a Seahawks fan. So she probably didn't like the fact that I said that the Rams were going to win the division. I'm sure she's going to send me a text about it soon. But in the meantime, let's head over to the news desk. Steve DeSager can give us a rundown of what's going on. What's up, Steve?
1: Hi, hey there. To you both. And let's start with the NFL with three exhibitions. Okay, three of you. Marcus Mariota got the start for the Commanders tonight. Left early with an apparent injury. Went to the locker room. Seemed to be gesturing to his knee. Commanders at home for what it's worth. Final seconds of the first half, leading Miami 17-7. Sam Hartman has thrown an interception off the bench. Devon Achane with a touchdown run for the Dolphins. Halftime, the Jets at home lead 13-10 over Tampa Bay. Cade Klubnik started. Bailey Zappi of the Jets has thrown two interceptions off the bench. And the Broncos in the final minute before halftime lead 24-0 at Atlanta. Cooper Rush off the bench for the Falcons has thrown two interceptions, including a pick six. To Major League Baseball, the Pirates have a 7-2 lead on the Boston Red Sox. The White Sox are leading at Detroit 8-3 in the top of the seventh inning. The White Sox, the first place team in the AL Central, have a 2.5 game lead over Detroit. The Cubs beat St. Louis 3-0 today. The Rays have a 9 game winning streak, but at Tampa Bay, it's Rays 2, Orioles 2 in the bottom of the fourth. The Padres have taken the lead at Cleveland 5-3 in the top of the fifth inning. End of five, Nationals lead 1-0 at the Mets. Just one hit for New York. For the Nationals, all-star shortstop C.J. Abrams will be moved to second base. He leads the league in errors with 19. Yankees at Blue Jays, scoreless bottom of the fifth. Mariners add to a 2-1 lead at the Astros. That game in the top of the second inning for Houston, MVP candidate. Well, he's done it again.

0: Yeah, Monse, I think you're right. I mean, it is a huge topic of conversation, to be clear. And people around the NBA have a lot of questions. There's a lot of surprise, but there's going to be even bigger conversations once there's more details about the why. I mean, I think a simple answer is that Mark Walter is going to get a $2.5 billion profit. It's hard to turn down that kind of money.
1: Yep.
0: I would get it if I had that opportunity. But, you know, with everything going on where he's under federal investigation because of different expenses that he owes, you know, we're not judge, jury, and executioner, but I don't think it takes a lawyer or a judge to connect the dots and think there has to be some sort of connection and then wonder, is he eventually going to sell the Dodgers or the Sparks or any other properties so that he can address those debts? As of now, the messaging is that it's the Lakers and only the Lakers, but there's a lot of questions with that. I don't think that the NBA is going to disapprove of this move. It's going to be up for a vote of Board of Governors, but I think it raises questions on a few things. Did the NBA have any idea that there were some business concerns with Mark Walter portfolio? And if so, why did they still green light the purchase, you know, 2 years ago? And in this upcoming purchase, you know, there's questions to be asked, but philosophically, even though the NBA is in the business to make money, I think they're also in the business to have ownership groups and owners that look at the franchise as a trust and a steward, as opposed to something that you said, Monse, can be flipped like a house.
2: Mm-hmm.
0: So those are a lot of fair questions to be asked. And I think for, you know, the Lakers and their fans, most in particular, it's, okay, how's this going to affect basketball? How much are ticket prices going to increase even more? I think it's inevitable, even without new ownership, prices are going to go up, up, and up. But what's the severity of it? And so there's going to be a lot of things that we're going to learn in these next month or two.
1: Fox Sports Radio NBA insider Mark Medina sitting in with the Odd Couple. Now, Jaden Daniels in college football is not getting his jersey retired. That's a big hullabaloo, of course. We talked about it. But Kevin Garnett's jersey is going to be retired by the Timberwolves later this season. It was announced earlier today. Mark, do you think that would have happened if Glenn Taylor were still the owner?
0: That is a fantastic question because, as you know and alluded to, Glenn Taylor and Kevin Garnett had a kind of a falling out because Kevin Garnett thought he was going to be some part of some ownership group. Yet Glenn Taylor had cold feet. I think, you know, there's a reason why Kevin Garnett eventually was willing to accommodate a trade request that he could win a championship. You know, he is a player that's very loyal, and he felt like, hey, he's Mr. Minnesota. He's going to win there. They did have playoff success, but they couldn't quite ever get over that hump, partly because of ownership. So I don't want to say it would have never happened, but it definitely made it easier that there is new ownership, headlined by Alex Rodriguez, for this to happen. And I think it's very, very fitting and right on point that they did this when they're playing the Boston Celtics. So I think for Kevin Garnett, he can really bask it in as well. I mean, I think, you know, most people, obviously in Minnesota, but around the NBA, view him more as the Timberwolves because he was that franchise guy. But understandably, he's also associated with Celtics because he did help deliver that championship in 2008, and that broke that drought that they had since 1987. So it is cool that they're able to make it full circle.
1: All right. His name is Mark Medina, Fox Sports Radio NBA insider. He's not just hoop with him, though. He knows about Jaden Daniels situation.
2: Yeah.
1: He knows about all kinds of the Dodgers ownership group. Look at you.
0: And we know, and we also know about the lemon pepper wing parties.
1: Do you see?
0: ATL right now.
1: Multi-talented renaissance man, Mark Medina. Thank you so much for joining the Odd Couple, man. We appreciate it.
0: Rob, Monse, appreciate you guys. And you guys are always killing it.
1: Thanks,
2: Mark. You know, I didn't get to ask him why Pablo Torre hates Kawhi Leonard.
1: Why do you hate Kawhi Leonard?
2: I don't hate Kawhi Leonard.
1: It seems like you do.
2: What are you talking about?
1: He's going to single-handedly ruin your entire franchise.
2: The franchise was ruined, whatever, when the trade happened, if you really want to think about it. At this point, just punish him and let him go on his merry way.
1: Well, we'll get to that at the top of the hour. Because coming up next, there's this really stupid thing that happened yesterday in the world of sports that other people want to copy for some reason. And we'll get to that next. It's the Odd Couple. With me, Rob G, Monse Bolaños, sitting in for Rob Parker of Calvin, Washington on Fox Sports Radio.
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1: 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Grim.

0: Field of Dreams, of course, is stupid. Why?
1: You sound fun at parties.
0: I'm so fun at parties.
1: Doesn't sound like it.
0: What's fun about playing baseball in a cornfield?
1: Nobody's asking you to play baseball in a cornfield.
0: I saw the videos of Iowa Sam, and he was more excited to walk into the cornfield than he was to watch the baseball.
1: Yes, it's the experience of it.
0: So then just go to a cornfield.
1: They did.
0: And no one cares about the baseball part of it. Who won the game yesterday?
1: Phillies? Kyle Schwarber hit 2 home runs?
0: Are you saying that for sure?
1: He definitely hit 2 home runs.
0: Are you asking me or did they win?
1: Did they win? They did.
0: If you cared that much, you would know who won the game.
1: I was sitting here with you doing a show. Okay, it was on Netflix.
0: We don't even get Netflix in here.
1: We don't. But he hit 2 home runs. And he's like the first, you know, athlete to do that on Netflix. 2 home runs or something.
0: First athlete to hit 2 home runs.
1: I saw a graphic for it. And they're like, oh, look at Kyle Schwarber. We are Black
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1: We knew Bill Belichick had a chance to be, and he was not. 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
6: 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Kyler Murray is going to be the starting quarterback in Minnesota. I don't know if the Vikings are giving up on J.J. 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
9: New Orleans Saints rookie wide receiver Jordan Tyson will miss some time with a hamstring injury. The NFL suspended Falcons edge rusher James Pierce for 8 games after a domestic violence arrest early this year. Among the 3 NFL preseason games tonight, mid-third quarter, Denver leads 24-0 at Atlanta. Cooper Rush off the bench threw 2 interceptions for the Falcons, one of them a pick 6. To baseball, the Pirates at home lead the Red Sox 8-3 in the bottom of the 7th. The White Sox, a first place team in the AL Central, are ahead at Detroit 9-5 in the bottom of the 8th inning. 2 home runs for Miguel Vargas. The White Sox have a 2.5 game lead in the standings. The Rays have won 9 in a row. They're tied with Baltimore 2-2 in the bottom of the 6th. Padres at the end of 6 lead 5-4 at Cleveland. And it's Toronto ahead of the Yankees at the end of 6, 2-1. I'm Steve DeSager.
0: Action. One guy is happily divorced. One guy is happily married. One guy gets called daddy by his 3 beautiful daughters. One guy gets called daddy after a credit card approval. One guy won a state high school basketball championship. One guy only covered a state high school basketball championship. One guy does voiceovers for fast food chains. One guy only eats fast food. Does this seem weird to anybody else?
10: Crazy.
0: Can this sports writer and this sports fan share a radio show without driving each other crazy? 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And sitting in for Rob Parker and Kelvin Washington, here's Robert Guerra and Monsi Bolaños.
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13: Uno, dos, tres.
11: The Power Hour. Let's be safe out there. Shout out to Arnie's
14: fan. Hey.
13: That was pretty good.
11: Did I ever tell you my story, McFly, about me and Jeannie Buss in a hot tub?
14: Wow.
11: Wow.
14: My wife's lucky I chose her.
11: Steve knows that story, right, Steve?
14: Steve, I'll give you the day off tomorrow.
11: Shout out to Spanier. I've been hanging out with those guys in about 2 weeks. Me and
15: wow,
11: Alex.
15: Wow, listen to you.
11: Yes.
13: What?
11: Me and Alex are going to be slumming it up on a Sunday night in
14: August
11: 30th.
13: That's fun.
11: Jealous?
13: A little bit.
11: You should be.
14: We're going to have 30th? Food. We're going to have snacks. We're going to watch a movie.
13: You know I love food
11: Steve's
13: and gonna, snacks.
11: Actually, all 3 of us, except like this triangle, is going to be there.
13: Yep. I love food and snacks. Can I
11: not
13: come?
14: You can come.
13: Okay.
14: Well, I mean, sometimes people would say,
16: do not come.
14: But you can come.
11: But I'm going to come.
14: Are you?
11: Mm-hmm.
14: Okay. You can come.
11: It is The Odd Couple. Fox Sports Radio with me, Raji Matsubayo, sitting in for Kelvin and Rob on a funky flashback Friday. And
13: why did I come?
11: Funky flashback, we mean.
14: Do not come.
13: Why did I come?
14: Do not come.
11: I'm going to come. Funky flashback Friday. And by funky flashback, we mean mid-2000s hits. Because we are both in our late 30s. We are not in our 60s.
13: I am not in my late 30s. Don't be lying to the people.
11: Bro, you are turning 40 in a week and a half.
13: I am not. I swear to God. I'm going to kick you so hard, so hard. I am not turning 40 in a week and a half. Do not age me.
11: Okay.
14: Wow.
13: Okay. Okay. Fat shames me.
14: Yep.
13: And now age shames me.
11: Monty, you would not be on this show if you didn't get all 17 views.

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0: passed away at the age of 88. New Orleans Saints rookie wide receiver Jordan Tyson will miss some time. Hamstring injury, the problem. NFL suspended Falcons edge rusher James Pierce for 8 games after a domestic violence arrest early this year. Falcons lost at home in their exhibition tonight against Denver, 27-7 Broncos. Tampa Bay won at the Jets, 24-16. Washington, a home win of 20-7 against the Dolphins. Miami did get an early touchdown run from Devon Achane. The Cleveland Cavaliers are trading Dennis Schroeder to the Hornets. In the WNBA, Indiana at home beat Dallas 98-87. Caitlin Clark left briefly with an ankle injury, did return, and had 29 points, 10 assists, just one turnover tonight. And Venus Williams got a wild card entry to the event in Cincinnati, a U.S. Open tune-up. She lost her first-round match today 6-2, 6-2. Venus Williams has dropped 13 matches in a row over the past year. And Scottie Scheffler leads the PGA playoff event in Memphis by 3 strokes after today's second round, 61. Back to you.
1: Thank you, Steve-O. And a nod today, not just because you know this, but I think you'll agree with me. The New York Mets have won Twitter for the night. I don't know if you know this or not, but they have won Twitter.
2: How about that?
1: We have to stop counting ballots. The Mets beat the Nationals tonight 4-1. The official tweet from the Mets, you know, with the 4-1 final score, Mets win. We stopped at 4 out of respect for Jaden Daniels. Hashtag let's go Mets.
2: There you go. Nicely done. That's from about an hour ago. Presented by Moo Moo.
1: We're worried that if we put 5 up, people, all of a sudden we're going to get sued. Cease and desist, no one can score 5 runs in Major League Baseball. No one can score 5 runs. Can't do it.
2: I tried to buy 5 tickets, like I said, on StubHub. They told me to beat it.
1: Nope,
2: said add one more to that cart if you want this.
1: Yeah, or one less.
2: One fewer, three or five.
1: You can't do it. 6, you're not going to do it, man. 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Exit out by the Fresca, exit Swollen Dome, the Jason Smith Show with my best friend, Mike Harmon. 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
0: We got another big football story coming your way in about 10 minutes, but I am now completely convinced the WNBA is just trolling all of us. I went with this storyline today. I said, you know what? I'm pretty convinced now certain things they do strictly for the engagement, right? Now, tonight, big game, Indiana and Dallas, right? Caitlin Clark, Paige Beckers, big night for Paige Beckers. She had 29. Yeah. Bigger night for Caitlin Clark, 29, 10 assists, just one turnover. Another win for the Fever. I guess Dallas can say, well, we kept them under 100 because Indiana only had 98. But Indiana played great. Caitlin Clark had another great game. But there was so much controversy today over the promo

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20: In the American League West, Houston started the night two games ahead of the Rangers. Houston has won with five runs in the bottom of the 10th, beating Seattle 10-7. Christian Walker, the game-winning homer. Yordan Alvarez hit his 36th of the year. And the Rangers have just fallen behind 5-3 at the A's in the bottom of the 7th. The Dodgers lead the

0: side of the strike zone.
1: So he's thrown 16 pitches already in the ninth. Only one out, nine balls out of the 16 pitches. And yes, somebody, and it really doesn't matter who at this point.
0: Jonathan Hernandez is up in the bullpen.
2: Do something even if it's wrong.
1: Hernandez back up from the minors.
0: Mike Marshall is up in the bullpen for the Dodgers.
1: And the thing is, it's the outfielder, Mike Marshall. To the NFL preseason, Denver a dominant winner at Atlanta 27-7. It was 24-0 at the half.
0: Cortland, he almost hit the next guy.
2: He almost hit Lara, had to dive out of the way.
1: Would have loaded the bases. The Broncos, wow. Cortland Sutton, three catches, 60 yards. Tampa Bay beat the Jets 24-16. Bucks wide receiver Emeka Buka out with a sprained toe. Washington 20-7 winners over Miami Devine Achan with a touchdown run. Saints rookie wide receiver Jordan Tyson will miss some time due to a hamstring injury. Edwin Diaz update, a splendid play at second base.
0: Tommy Edman just saved the game for the Dodgers.
1: That would have been a base hit to right.
0: Lara rips a one-hop liner that Edman somehow gloves. He's got to dive to get it. Gets the out at first, but the Brewers, the tying runs now at second and third with two outs in the top of the ninth inning. Edmund absolutely saved Edwin Diaz on that.
1: Wow, 100%. So 3-1 is the Dodger lead with two outs and two on in the top of the ninth. Indiana Fever and the WNBA beat Dallas 98-87. Caitlin Clark, 29 points, 10 assists, just one turnover. Portland won the late game at Seattle 84-82. The Seattle Storm 7-29 this year. Still not as bad as Venus Williams, who's attempting to still play matches on the tour. She lost her first rounder in Cincinnati today, which means Venus Williams has dropped 13 matches in a row over the past year or so. The PGA playoffs started this week. Scottie Scheffler leads by three strokes after a second round 61 in Memphis. And we can update that Edwin Diaz with a 2-0 count is getting a visit from the pitching coach Mark Pryor. They are talking on the mound, by the way, with their mouths covered. That would be a red card in FIFA, but
2: yeah, that is right.
0: Steve, somehow. Also want to tell you, Steve, Jim Gott is up in the bullpen as well.
2: Nicely
0: for
2: done.
0: The Dodgers.
1: I was kind of hoping for the red card so Diaz would be tossed. But two outs, second and third.
0: Even if you can't bring in another pitcher and a position guy has to finish.
1: They still
0: you got to finish with eight. A red card, you can't replace him.
1: Bring him in first. Sure. Freddie Freeman's getting the night off. Can he pitch anything at this point? Anyway, remember, it is Fox TV with the Brewers-Dodgers battle rematch of the NLCS from last year. And another ball inside, 3-0 from Diaz. Back to you.
0: Thank you, Steve-O. The Jason Smith Show with my best friend, Mike Harmon. So coming up, we got a couple of big hot takes off of the NFL action tonight. Plus, will Narco be playing as Diaz is escorted off the mound again? Keep it here, Jason and Mike. Fox Sports Radio.
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15: And here's what you need to know.
16: The Dodgers at home held on to take the late ball game against Milwaukee 3-1 as the Brewers left bases loaded in the ninth against Edwin Diaz. The win to Yoshinobu Yamamoto. Kansas City and Colorado with road wins at home. Houston got 5 runs in the 10th to defeat Seattle 10-7. Houston now with a 3-game lead ahead of the Rangers in the AL West. Texas was beaten 8-3 at the A's. Toronto down the Yankees 3-1. Baltimore snapped Tampa Bay's 9-game winning streak 6-5. San Diego won it 6 in a row, 7-5 the final at Cleveland. White Sox won at Detroit 9-5. Saints rookie wideout

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15: Around FNA and FSR is coming up in about 10 minutes.
17: That is true.
15: But, I'm going to end the show and then debate the merits of the X-Men cast with Pam and Zoe.
17: Oh, I dig that, yeah.
15: Let's leave you with this, right? Three big stories from the first two full days of the NFL preseason, right? Two from last night, one from tonight, right? We saw 6 games last night, 3 games tonight. We talked about Fernando Mendoza a lot over the course of the show tonight. Look, the door is open for him to start if he keeps acing these tests, these preseason games. But who it's also open for after tonight is it's open for Cade Klubnik. Surprise starter, Geno Smith, little bit of a foot injury. We're holding him out. Like, okay, was this something they planned on doing? Let's see what Cade Klubnik does, and we throw him out there. He was pretty good. I like the fact that he was able to go through his progressions, held on to the ball, didn't panic. I mean, I look at him, I feel like I'm looking at Chad Pennington 2.0. The same number, the same haircut. He's got moxie. He's smart. Like that's kind of the comp that I'm looking at him right now. That's what I see. He can start week one if he continues to ascend and Geno Smith is just continues to be Geno Smith, or if he's banged up. Like, everybody's crying for a quarterback. To think he can't also do what Fernando Mendoza is trying to do? No. Cade Klubnik, if he keeps ascending like this and he's a gamer, he'll give you more under the bright lights than he does in practice. Yeah, watch out. He can also start as early as week one.
17: This one's the curiosity, right? Because there's some big thought pieces based on current roster construction that the Jets can outperform. Now, it's a 5.5 over-under win total.
15: Oh, but we'll get to 6. We'll get to 6.
17: But 100%. Just, you've got a good run game. You've got a good offensive line. You've got a solid defense. You got Garrett Wilson. You have Taylor. Like, you've got pieces, right? to where, like, all right, with decent quarterback play, and we've seen it in spurts from Geno. Now it's

been a minute. And it was a lot of many, many, many minutes before then. But it's the idea that, all right, they can be frisky, shall we say, in this early part of the NFL season. So do you go with a guy with the long track record in his second run with the squad, whatever? Or do you just say, let's see what's behind door number two and let's plug in hope and wishing.

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18: And here's what you need to know.
19: The Dodgers took the late ball game Friday, beating Milwaukee 3-1 as the Brewers left bases loaded in the ninth against Edwin Diaz. Kansas City was a winner at the Angels 7-6, Jack Caglione, homer and five RBIs. Colorado won at San Francisco 5-2. The Giants will host the All-Star game in 2028. Next year, the Cubs will. The Cubs won Friday at Wrigley Field 3-0 over St. Louis. Cincinnati shut out Miami 1-0. The win to the Reds, Chase Burns. He's 14-2. The White Sox won at Detroit 9-5. Padres won their sixth in a row. Victories for Toronto and for Baltimore. The Orioles won at Tampa Bay 6-5, ending a Rays 9-game winning streak. Houston with 5 in the 10th beat Seattle 10-7. A's down Texas 8-3. In an NFL preseason matchup, Denver dominated at Atlanta 27-7. It was 24-0 at the half. I'm Steve DeSager.
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10: 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Kevin Figures and Adam Osley.
28: That is right. FNA on FSR is back. I am back. Thanks for Adam for holding it down for me last week. Much appreciated. Yes.
29: It's good to have you back.
28: Thank you. At KFig1 is where you can find me on X. At Follow Adam A is where you can find Adam on X. And we might even open up the phones here early.
29: What?
28: Yeah, here in the first hour.
29: Since

0: Inhale. You forgot to empty your kid's lunchbox. 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A field of lavender. Inhale. Stinky leftovers. Exhale. Watermelon in the summer. That's the power of hefty, ultra-strong trash bags with Fabuloso.
1: Hefty, hefty, hefty!
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1: Last of the Free For All Friday calls. You get to steer the ship 1 hour a week, each week, as the Jimmy Buffett plays here. 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Alex, where are you steering the ship?
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0: Westwood One Sports Night. Here's Josh Graham.
1: Still haven't come up with a better name than Panthers Prowl. Maybe it's Panthers Lair. But no, we like the alliteration. We had Commander's Corner with D-Day. We get to Panthers.
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10: Really well. And it might be because a third of Tampa's roster are former Orioles. Whether it be the newly acquired Tyler Wells or Cedric Mullins in the outfield or their closer who was an all-star, Brian Baker. Kyle Bradish being on the hill for Baltimore, coming off a not-so-great start, makes me think, especially with Baltimore's track record against Tampa recently, I like the Orioles' chances. Plus 124 for Baltimore against Tampa. Not only are we looking at that, I think we're going to do it. So, I don't bet on my team often, but when I do, you should pay close attention. Baltimore at plus money at the Tampa Rays. Baltimore snapping Tampa's 9-game winning streak. Tonight, we say they lose 2 in a row. And as mentioned, we're on the Rams plus 2.5 against the Kansas City Chiefs. Those are our bets in Graham's Gambling. Now let's talk about those Carolina Panthers. Panthers-Bills. This is going to be a sneaky, fun game to watch on Saturday. Like, there are games you probably should avoid where there aren't any starters playing. Bills-Panthers, it's the one game that we have in preseason this week where both teams are intending to play their starters. Josh Allen getting the start for Buffalo. Easily the best quarterback to get preseason reps this week. Matthew Stafford, Drake May sitting out last night. Neither Lamar Jackson nor Patrick Mahomes are expected to play in Saturday's slate. We're going to get our first look of Josh Allen with his new weapon, DJ Moore. Joe Brady, he's said all the healthy starters, they're going to play. And to add to the appeal, Carolina, Dave Canales says they're playing their starters too. Apparently, Bryce Young, he's had a really strong training camp, maybe his best training camp as a pro. I want to see it up close. I want to see it in this game. I'm also going to make my way out to training camp when the Houston Texans have joint practice with the Panthers in about a week and a half. Get to see C.J. Stroud and Bryce Young on the same field. Putting the football piece aside, though, the main attraction for Panthers-Bills is actually where the game's being played. It's the Bills' new stadium. This is the first ticketed event in the history of this $2 billion-dollar stadium.

0: Asked you to watch two movies.
1: You already have, and I watched one of them. I've already done half the work.
0: I know, that's what I'm saying. It takes some time. You got to find the time to watch the two movies.
1: I didn't.
0: That's what I'm saying.
1: Days.
0: I'm going to watch. I might do that over the next 3 days. See, I got a beach trip in the next week or so. Might just fire up Dune 1 or Dune 2.
1: I haven't
0: seen
1: Dune
0: 1
1: or Dune 2.
0: Oh, you and I are in the same boat then.
1: Yeah.
0: Need to make it happen. Carl Ravitch's status, he might have time to watch the Dune movies soon. His status with ESPN, it's been in the news over the last few weeks. We've got his first public comments on that with us. Plus, more importantly, we'll talk some baseball with him as well. It's a Westwood One version of Baseball Tonight with Carl Ravitch joining the show next.
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0: 11 a.m. Eastern time on Wessel One Sports Night. You catch me in the afternoon, 4 to 7 p.m. I'm going to be on right after the Cleveland Browns preseason game ends and Panthers Bills. So a lot of football in store later in the day. Appreciate everybody. This has been Westwood One Sports Night.
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12: In the least surprising development in NFL history, Minnesota Vikings will go with Kyler Murray over J.J. McCarthy at quarterback. Right. Tell everybody not named J.J. McCarthy something they didn't already know. They brought Kyler Murray in for a reason. He's not J.J. McCarthy.
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17: The Dodgers took the late ball game Friday, beating Milwaukee 3-1 as the Brewers left bases loaded in the ninth against Edwin Diaz. Kansas City was a winner at the Angels 7-6, Jack Caglione homer and five RBIs. Colorado won at San Francisco 5-2. The Giants will host the All-Star game in 2020.

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0: and Jeff and the Brain. All right, Brain, we got a full slate of preseason. Vikes and Giants, Carolina the Bills, the Browns and the Bears, Jags and the Saints, Rams, Chiefs, Eagles, Ravens, Cowboys, Seahawks. Anything today strike your fancy?
1: You know, Anthony, most of the stuff I bet has moved, so I don't really want to give stuff out where the edge is gone. But one game that's actually moved, or I think it's moved a little bit too heavy, is I do like Carolina getting 3.5 today. You could still get that. I understand Josh Allen's going to play probably a possession, but I actually thought this line should be closer to maybe Buffalo -1. I think 3.5 is too high. And again, these preseason games, a lot of them are very, very close. I think 3.5 is too high. I kind of like Carolina here plus the 3.5.
2: Yeah, I have them +1. I got a bad number, but you look at the trend, obviously, of like teams are playing the Hall of Fame game, how much better they look in the next week. We saw like Cardinals yesterday, right?
1: Or
2: 2 days ago, played really well.
1: Yeah.
2: Panthers are going to play their starters a little bit more. So is Buffalo, by the way. The one game I have not wagered on today that kind of caught my attention is the Bears are getting 3 points against the Browns. After yesterday watching the Jets and the Falcons play, I'm like, the bad teams look terrible. I kind of just want to take the Bears. Like, the Stars aren't going to play, I get it, but they're just a better coach team. They're going to be better on offense. They're going to be better on offense. They're going to be better at quarterback, even though they're not playing Caleb Williams. Like, they're going to be buttoned up. I'm not saying Todd Monken is a bad coach, by the way. It's just a situation. Like, I don't think Kevin Stefanski is a bad coach, but the Falcons are, their quarterback situation stinks. They looked terrible yesterday. Well, so,
1: and also, Badgen to me has been like a good backup quarterback.
0: Yes, I agree.
1: And like in a game like this, like, they probably have the quarterback edge, even though they're not, quote unquote, playing their starters.
2: So, I'll ask you, the Ravens for so many years have been a covering machine, and there's many reasons for that
0: today.
2: But there's no John Harbaugh anymore, which was a big factor in the

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16: And here's what you need to know.
17: In an NFL exhibition Friday night, Tampa Bay won at the Jets 24-16. Jets QB Geno Smith was out with a sore foot, but the Jets did lead 10-0 in the first quarter with rookie Cade Klubnik at quarterback. The Cleveland Cavaliers are trading Dennis Schroeder to the Hornets. WNBA Indiana over Dallas 98-87. Caitlin Clark 29 points, 10 assists, 1 turnover. Venus Williams lost her first-round match in Cincinnati. Scottie Scheffler leads in Memphis by 3 strokes. In baseball's late game, the Dodgers held on 3-1 over Milwaukee. The win to Yoshinobu Yamamoto. The Brewers left bases loaded in the ninth against Edwin Diaz. Houston got another homer from Yordan Alvarez, number 36 of the year. And Houston then scored 5 runs in the 10th to beat Seattle 10-7. A's over Texas.

0: touchdown passes with the Vikings. So I get it where you're looking at Kyler and you're like, he's got more ability, right? He's got more to work with. So if it worked with Darnold, couldn't it work with Kyler Murray? It's like, yeah, it could, right? Like, but the talk and the optimism, I'm like, whoa, whoa, whoa, there's a lot over here. But the compelling thing is you could make a legitimate case either way. Kyler stinks or Kyler's good. Vikings are mediocre or Vikings pop this season, right? Like, you can make a case either way. That's why I'm so fascinated to see how this looks with the Vikings and Kyler Murray. But I just got to tell you, Jared, I'll be late to the party here. I got to see it to believe it, because I could look great if you put me next to, you know, an actor that is not easy on the eyes. You know, all of a sudden I look better. Like, that's the situation with Kyler Murray. Kyler Murray is at the beach and the guy next to him is wearing a thong and is well overweight. You know what I mean? And I was like, wow, look, Kyler Murray's in great shape. That's how he looks next to JJ McCarthy. That's how bad it was for 9 last season. And I got to see what it, because here's the deal. Kyler Murray is not competing against 9 when week 1 rolls around.
1: No.
0: Kyler Murray is competing against the other team from that point on. So the JJ McCarthy thing just goes away completely. And it's all about how well Kyler's playing. I can't wait to see what that looks like. All right, we've got Jared Smith, FSR betting analyst. I'm Brian Noe. Rich O, not with us today, but he'll be back next week with us in spirit today. Coming up next, the parlay platter. 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We pool it together for a greater payout. Might have to look at plus money over here, Jared, so we get a bigger
2: Maybe
0: payout.
2: We'll each do 2 picks. Maybe we'll do a four-legger. We'll do a double.
0: Hey, man, we could get crazy.
1: Matinee.
0: Yeah, we can get as crazy as one over here. We'll throw some picks at you. We'll just, you know, typical parlay. Let's bring this.
1: Smash it all together.
0: Yeah, yeah. You're building a sandwich. You're like, hey, let's throw ham on this thing too. That could be good. Like,
2: yeah so
0: we'll slather some stuff on there. We'll do that coming up. It is Fox Sports Radio's Countdown. Keep it locked right here on FSR.
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0: 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And don't stop there. Hit that thumbs up icon and comment away. 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
17: Check this out. Parlay Platter.
0: All right, the platter. We each have one selection for you, at least. We pull it together for a greater payout. We start with you, Jared. What do you like?
25: Well, I'll give you some totals in the preseason today. I think, first of all, I am betting the preseason. I love betting the preseason. Obviously, you're going to be frustrated at times because there's going to be moments where there's a fourth string running back that's, you know, relied upon to win your bet in the fourth quarter. But I think in general, it's the only time in the football season where the coaches are actually telling you what their strategy is, and they're actually telling you the truth. And then, of course, the numbers move quicker, and I personally enjoy it. It gets me ready for the season. So the unders have been very profitable so far in the preseason, 8-1 so far in week one. Obviously, the over last week in the Hall of Fame game. So let's give you two unders, and then we'll use them as the first two legs of the platter. Jaguars Saints under 35.5. This is a horrible quarterback game. Nick Mullins, Bradley Carter, and

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13: The Dodgers took the late ball game Friday, beating Milwaukee 3-1 as the Brewers left bases loaded in the ninth against Edwin Diaz. Kansas City was a winner at the Angels 7-6. Jack Caglione, homer and five RBIs. Colorado won at San Francisco 5-2. The Giants will host the All-Star Game in 2028. Next year, the Cubs will. The Cubs won Friday at Wrigley Field 3-0 over St. Louis. Cincinnati shut out Miami 1-0. The win to the Reds, Chase Burns. He's 14-2. The White Sox won at Detroit 9-5. Padres won their sixth in a row. Victories for Toronto and for Baltimore. The Orioles won at Tampa Bay 6-5, ending a Rays 9-game winning streak. Houston, with 5 in the 10th, beat Seattle 10-7. A's down Texas 8-3. In an NFL preseason matchup, Denver dominated at Atlanta 27-7. It was 24-0 at the half. I'm Steve DeSager.
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17: Oh, what is going on? Welcome in. Happy Saturday to you. Hope all is well. All is not well.

0: Could be. I mean, it's possible. Could be the case years down the road. All right, he's Jared Smith, FSR betting analyst. I'm Brian Ngo. Rich O with us in spirit today. Not with us, but he'll be back next week. Coming up next, oh, man, we got some changes over here, including one hasn't been talked about a whole lot, but could really change the look of college football in the not-too-distant future. We will get that to you right around the corner. It is Countdown right here on Fox Sports Radio.
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11: It is Countdown right here on Fox Sports Radio. All right, we've got some college football changes to talk about here, Jared. The first part is targeting penalties, right? We talked a lot about targeting penalties. The way it's going to look in college football this season is if you get, you know, docked, if you get penalized for targeting in the second half, right? You're kicked out of the game. First offense, you are not suspended for the first half of the next game. Right? It doesn't carry over. Your second offense, you are suspended for the first half of the next game. So that's the way the rule has been. And then your third offense, again, if this is in the second half, your third offense, you're suspended for the entire next game.
12: Wow.
11: I'm okay with this because if it's your first, it's kind of like you get a mulligan. Your first offense, okay, you're not suspended for the first half of the next game. We'll just have the, you're ejected from that particular game you're playing in. Happened in the second half, so okay, you get a mulligan. Doesn't carry over to the first half next game. But this is your second offense. So we go back to the old way, and you are suspended for the first half of the next game. Third offense, it's like, dude, that's hard to justify. This is just a football deal three times in a row. And so I have no problem. I'm okay with this. I would take this over the way it's been, which is your first offense, you're penalized in the second half, you're automatically suspended for the first half of the next game. I don't like that as your first one. Are you cool with this rule change with targeting?
12: Yeah, I think one of the biggest silly things that they do in college football is suspend, like, you don't punish the son for the sins of the father. Like, you're suspending someone for a game the following week for something they did in the prior game. It just doesn't make sense logistically. I think it makes sense to remove him from that specific game. That makes a ton of sense to me. Yes, you committed it's like a flagrant foul, right? Like a flagrant two in basketball. Like, you're out for that game. I don't think, unless it's like an egregious thing where you're swinging your helmet around and you're doing something crazy. Like, if it's just the targeting penalty and that's it, I don't think we should be pushing that suspension.

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21: Well, I've been having some fun with baseball, and obviously we don't have football props yet. I'll get you some football props at some point. I'll also give you some player futures at some point before we get the season started in the NFL. But I've been having fun in Major League Baseball lately betting the daily strikeout leader props. And what is that? 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
13: In an NFL exhibition Friday night, Tampa Bay won at the Jets 24-16. Jets QB Geno Smith was out with a sore foot, but the Jets did lead 10-0 in the first quarter with rookie Cade Klubnik at quarterback. The Cleveland Cavaliers are trading Dennis Schroeder to the Hornets. WNBA Indiana over Dallas 98-87. Caitlin Clark 29 points, 10 assists, 1 turnover. Venus Williams lost her first-round match in Cincinnati. Scottie Scheffler leads in Memphis by 3 strokes. In baseball's late game, the Dodgers held on 3-1 over Milwaukee. The win to Yoshinobu Yamamoto. The Brewers left bases loaded in the ninth against Edwin Diaz. Houston got another homer from Yordan Alvarez, number 36 of the year. And Houston then scored 5 runs in the 10th to beat Seattle 10-7. A's over Texas 8-3. The Padres won their 6th straight. White Sox won 9-5 at Detroit. I'm Steve DeSager.
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4: Here's Brian Noe, Rich Hornberger, and Jared Smith.
15: Oh, what is going on? Happy Saturday to you. Hope all is fantastic. No Rich O with us today, but he'll be back next week. I think he had to attend a wedding and, you know, cake stands, the whole thing. You know how the orange...
16: Better wedding now than in football season.
15: That's right. Get it out of the way. Right. I saw a funny joke. It was just like a meme or something. It was about Notre Dame football. It was something like, all right, get all the birthday parties, all the weddings out of the way. 5 weeks from now, like, I don't know you. Basically, like, football season has started, that sort of thing.

0: which is where I'm seeing his number right now. I feel like that's one that I love the under on.
1: Right. Stylistically, he changed his game a lot.
0: Yes.
1: Now, you could argue it's because he was nicked up. And if he's blessed with better health, maybe we see the Lamar we're used to seeing.
2: Possible.
1: It's possible.
2: Do we think he's going to have great health for 17 games, though?
1: I don't. And that's Neither the thing with Lamar, man. He is not Josh Allen. I joked around last year when Josh Allen was banged. Remember the game against Jacksonville where he got bent backwards at the goal line? And, you know, he's got a knee. He's got, I don't even know what he was dealing with. It was like an ankle, maybe a hammy, a shoulder, like everything. Deion Dawkins, his left tackle, was talking about, if you guys knew what he was battling through, it's amazing. And I joked around that Lamar would be out until at least 2029 if he had those injuries. Like, he's just not battling through these aches and pains. He's like, if I'm not 100%, man, I'm not out there. And I don't like that at all. But from a prop betting standpoint, you can take advantage of it if you're looking at unders, to your point. Because if Lamar is not healthy, he's either greatly changing his style out there or he's not even in uniform. That game against the Packers, that was a huge game for the Ravens and their playoff chances, and he's on the sideline for that one, too. And that's when Derrick Henry went ballistic, but he's not battling through injuries right now. Yeah.
0: I'm seeing, so again, I use an odd screen that tells me what the numbers are at all these different locations, and I'm seeing some numbers even as low as 525. So I see a 574.5 right now at DraftKings. I would absolutely slam the under on that.
1: The over I love the most with rushing yards season long, I love Omarion Hampton of the Chargers.
0: Oh, yeah.
1: I think Omarion Hampton is going to
0: have 925.5.
1: I just bet it. I bet it while we're talking right now. We're battling.
0: They're going to hammer. Well, Herbert last year did not have a great season, and their receiving room is not great. It lacks a lot of big play threat, and they only had 14% of the receptions gaining 20 or more yards last year. So I think the Chargers in general, their offense is, they have an identity. They want to run the ball and play defense. That's what Jim Harbaugh wants to do.
1: And you got McDaniel in there calling plays. You get your old lineman back. You get your tackles back.
0: They want to run the ball and go play action. They are going to be a grinder team. I know Mike McDaniel's got that goofy, you know, you think he's going to be kind of a nerd with the passing game. Go look at and you know, Brian, you're a Dolphins fan.
1: Yeah.
0: They want to run the ball. He was the run game coordinator. It was San Francisco. That's what he did. They want to run the freaking ball, man.
1: They do. I love that one. I took it. I might even get down on the Lamar under.
0: I
1: might join forces with you on that one. Yeah.
0: He's not going to play 17 games this year, guys. Come on. You think Lamar's playing all 17? That's crazy.
1: Yeah.
0: He is the load management of the NFL.
1: By the way, how many games is Deshaun Watson going to be playing for the Browns, right? God. He's QB1 today. Against the Bears. The Bears, you get Deshaun Watson. He'll start the first preseason game today for the Browns. And then Shedeur Sanders, he'll be the starter next week. So what's the over-under on Deshaun Watson starts this season?
0: Ooh, I'll say it's probably around the same number as Mendoza, maybe 7, 8.5. I don't know. They might pull him. It could be quick. They might go to Shedeur or Dillon Gabriel really quick if they don't like what they see from Watson. So the Browns, so ironically enough, the Browns, as bad as their quarterback situation is for the regular season, in the preseason, it actually is a good situation because it's the only, and I was looking this up last night, and there are very few scenarios in the NFL. I mean, I can't even think of one off the top of my head. I don't remember one recently where the quarterback position is truly a competition. Like, we really don't know who QB1 is. It honestly could go either way. Usually, there's a guy, and maybe there's a slight competition, but everybody knows who QB1 is. Everyone's like, this is the guy, at least to start the season. I honestly don't know who the Cleveland QB1 is. I honestly have no idea. So what that does in the preseason is it sets up a competition where Todd Monken, the offensive coordinator, head coach, is going to be calling plays this year, you have to show the best stuff. You have to put that quarterback, all of them, in the most difficult, in the most upswinging situations to see what they have.
1: Mm-hmm.
0: So it's a weird scenario where the preseason, actually, you're going to get less than, like, usually it's pretty vanilla on offense. I think you're going to get a little spice from the Browns. because they have to figure out what they have with these guys, and you got to do it with live bullets. So Cleveland, ironically, and we'll get to this in rapid fire, a unique, unique preseason situation.
1: By the way, their opponent, the Bears, their secondary, man. Holy cow. The injuries that they're dealing with right now with Kobe Bryant, Kyler Gordon is nicked up. Their depth is shot. Like their secondary is so bad right now. Where I look at the Bears as an over team, not necessarily like a season win total, but just a game to game, their offense is going to be really good. Their secondary is a huge question mark. Their pass rush sucks. Like they're going to give up points and they're going to score a ton. Like give me the Bears overs. Like that's almost like blind overs there. I think the same thing with the Lions. I think their offense is going to be as good as it's been. I think their O-line is going to be better. They're going to score points. And their secondary is a huge question mark also. So I think the Bears and Lions on a game-to-game basis, high point totals, I think, consistently this season, at least to start the season for sure.
0: Yeah, we'll give it to you in a second anyways in rapid fire, but I've been betting a lot of unders in preseason. I'll be on the over in the Browns-Bears game today.
1: Okay, all right.
0: For that reason alone, you mentioned that the defense is obviously going through some stuff, but I think the Browns have to show you their best stuff. I think they got to figure, like, they got to show you something on offense. We got to figure out what we got with these quarterbacks. So it's not going to be your typical preseason snooze fest, I don't think. And also on the other side, Bajan and Keenum's been really, go look at Tyson Bajan's numbers in the preseason last year. He was lighting up the scoreboard like he was Joe Montana.
1: It's funny. One of my good friends is a diehard Bears fan. And I was talking to him about, I kind of like Luther Burden over. I really like Colston Loveland over their season-long, you know, receiving yards. And I'm like, this would suck if Caleb Williams goes down. He was like, the coaching staff loves Bajan. Don't be shocked if there's not a huge drop-off. And I'm like, I'd be pretty surprised. Like, what do we do? We can't have Caleb Williams and Bajan, like, side by side.
0: In the preseason, very different argument than the regular season. I think preseason, he's above average quarterback.
1: Absolutely. But you're talking about, there are, like, believers that Bajan wouldn't be the seismic drop-off. And it's like, what that means for the preseason, he's dicing up number 2 and 3 defenses.
0: Yeah.
1: So, yeah, I hear you on that. All right, we'll get the rest of your picks coming up. He's Jared Smith, FSR betting analyst. I'm Brian Noe. Rapid fire right around the corner. We give you multiple picks, Frisbee style. We throw them at you. You catch them like you're a Great Dane, you know, and you just go up there. That's probably a bad dog. What would be a good
0: Golden Frisbee. Retriever, right? That's Golden their retriever. Job. To retrieve things. You're going to retrieve the picks from us in about 5 minutes.
1: There you go. You'll be the Golden Retrievers out there and catch the Frisbees.
0: Hopefully green retrievers, right, for money. There you go.
1: They make green retrievers?
0: There. I don't know.
1: You guys will be. It'll be the green retrievers that we need in this society. That's on the way. It is Countdown right here on Fox Sports Radio.
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15: Today, Seattle Seahawks cornerback Devin Witherspoon agreed to a 4-year, $132 million extension, with over $101 million guaranteed, making him the highest-paid cornerback in NFL history. Arizona Cardinals head coach Mike LaFleur told reporters today that rookie running back Jeremiah Love will be held out this week due to a sore ankle. Today's preseason action kicks off with 3 games 1 hour from now. The Buffalo Bills officially ring in new Highmark Stadium against the Carolina Panthers. Deshaun Watson gets the start at quarterback for the Cleveland Browns as they take on the Chicago Bears at Soldier Field, while John Harbaugh's New York Giants play host to the Minnesota Vikings. Baseball Friday night, the Los Angeles Dodgers over the Milwaukee Brewers 3-1. The Dodgers now 1 game behind the Brewers for the best record in the National League. I'm Isaac Lowenkron.
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5: All right. Good morning to everyone, or good noon to you, wherever it is that you are. It's Saturday for all of us, and you know what? The pads have been popping, and we're all locked in because, well, it's time for Up on Game. This is Fox Sports Radio. Got the guys in, got TJ, got Plex. I'm LeVar. We're 3 guys who planned the game, but now we just, well, we talk about it. We're going to give you a great show. We got a great menu today. This hour, we're going to talk Jerry Jones. We're going to start off with Jerry Jones and how, well, he's handing himself the trophy of the Parsons trade. We opened the books on that, but we'll also get to the rookie quarterback class that everybody kind of said was weak. They spent the week making the league eat that word. Mendoza, Aller, Beck. Yeah, we're going to run them all down, and we say goodbye to Russell Westbrook the right way.

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9: Hey, Green Goblin here. So you've got a clogged drain in your bathroom. Water in the sink's overstaying its welcome. You're spitting today's toothpaste on top of yesterday's toothpaste. You hope that it go away. 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
15: All right, welcome back into the show. What's up on game? It's Plexico Burris. It's TJ Hushmanzada. I'm LeVar Arrington. Hope you guys enjoyed the show. And as promised, we're going to get into these questions. It's the lightning locker round right now. All right, fellas, first question. You know what? You could keep some game. You could keep some music music going on there. Perfect. Let's add a little music to it. Now, you know, you got to answer quick, fellas. And here we go. First question. Kirk Cousins, still the starter in Vegas on Thanksgiving. Yay or nay?
16: Nay.
17: Thanksgiving.
15: He will not.
17: Thanksgiving. Ooh, middle of November. No chance.
15: All right. the Parsons trade tree, Micah, or all three big men of Dallas get or got for him, all the men they got for him, who ends up this season with more sacks, keeping in mind that Micah will be out for the first part of the season?
17: Micah Parsons.
2: Yeah, I'm going to go with Micah also.
17: Their interior lineman, LeVar, it's hard to get sacks as an interior lineman, and you have a rookie. Rashawn Gary, though. Rashawn Gary, Malik.
15: But they didn't get. They didn't get. But he's not a part of the trade.
17: Okay, you're just saying what they got in there. So yeah, for sure, Micah Parsons.
15: Okay. All right. Let's see here. You get one phone call to DJ Pickett. Keep the five or give it back.
17: I'm keeping a number, bro. After all that has gone on. There's no way I'm playing DB now and I'm getting that good back pedal. I'm keeping it. If you had called me prior to this, before it's gone public, and kind of just let me know what you were thinking, how you felt about it, possibility. But after this now, nah, I'm keeping it.
2: Yeah. Crazy enough, because when I left, I wore high school number five, and I thought I was going to get number five when I went to Michigan State, but I guess somebody got to the equipment manager door before me. They took five. I was really upset about it because they told me I would wear five. So I ended up wearing four. But as I look back at it, I think four actually fit me better than five.
15: That joint looked hard, dog. I ain't going to hold you.
2: Yeah.
15: That four was hitting in college, bro.
2: Yeah, yeah. The four fit me better than five. It did.
15: All right. 209 triple-doubles. 209 triple-doubles. Do we ever think that somebody will touch that record?
2: I mean, I don't think so. Oscar Robertson held it forever. It was a record that in the NBA that nobody thought it would ever be broken. So 209, nobody will break Russell Westbrook's triple-double record.
17: Yeah, follow that cap, I believe. The way the NBA is going now and a lot of movement, player movement, it's going to be tough. It's going to be tough for somebody to do that. So I'll say that record will probably stand as long as Oscar's did, and somebody will come along here in the next 10 to 20 years and challenge it. But break it? Nah.
15: All right. Name one preseason player to the casual fan that you'll look back and say, I told you, come Halloween.
2: You said one player during the preseason?
15: Yeah, one player that you're seeing right now during preseason, that by the time we get to Halloween, you're going to be like, I told you. Told you we're here, guy.
2: I'm going to go Carson Beck. I believe Carson Beck is really that guy, because you're just not ranked as the number one quarterback coming into the NFL draft a few years ago and just can't play football. So I'm going to go Carson Beck. I think he'll be the starter halfway through the season, and he'll try to at least salvage a piece of the season so they just don't blow the whole thing up in Arizona.
17: Man, it's a tough question, but I'm going to go with a guy that has had a tremendous training camp, and he's a rookie. Jacoby Lane.
15: Jacoby Lane.
17: Baltimore Ravens.
15: All right. Okay. Jacoby Lane. All right. Night before the biggest game, what was your plate? What's the meal that you love the most pregame?
2: For me, it always depended on what time I was playing, but usually every night before the game, it was just fish, rice, and potatoes.
17: Yeah, the night before the game, I wasn't pretty much. If we go out to eat, if we go to a restaurant, then whatever, I like on the menu. It's really that morning of when it's a big game and you just constantly chewing and you're like, damn, I can't even swallow, that's that anxiousness. So I stop eating before games. The morning of. I would just I would get two to-go boxes.

0: is a fruit. And once halftime came, you know, all that anxiousness is gone. And so then I'd be hungry. I'd just eat all the fruit at halftime.
1: Man, you are a different dude, bro. I eat a steak and a baked potato at halftime. I took a steak and a baked potato for halftime.
0: I got all pineapples, honeydew, grapes, every fruit they have, and I'm taking all of it.
1: Got a little fruit plate over here. All right, we're going to keep it food. Cookout draft. Do you take ribs, brisket, or wings number one overall?
2: Wings. Not even close.
0: Wings, because I ain't had brisket in so long. You know, we got a friend that always want to send us pictures of his brisket, but we ain't never tasting it except what LeVar does. I'm going wings because I eat that more, but I would like to eat a little more brisket if I could. I'm not a good barbecuer, though, so, you know, I can't do it myself.
1: Last one. We got 30 seconds. Game day or payday? Which one you miss the most?
2: Payday.
0: Hey, game day brings the payday.
1: Indeed. All right, that's TJ Hushmanzada. That's Plexico Burris, and that was the Lightning Locker Round. That's our show, people, family. Yeah, from us to you. Hope you enjoyed the show. Check out the podcast. Stay locked in for the next show. 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
6: 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Hit the thumbs up icon, comment away. Let us know whose takes you agree with, even those that you don't. 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Well, anyone that has listened to me over the years is fully aware of my obsession with numbers. Numbers are the reason that I even got interested in sports to begin with. My very first pack of baseball cards when I was in first grade, I bought really only because it said baseball bubble gum. I thought it was a big square piece of bubble
18: gum. I'm a bubble gum person.
6: I love bubble gum.
18: I love bubble gum.
6: And so I was in line at the little corner market with my mom, and they have the candy laying out. I see baseball bubble gum. I said, Mom, can I have a bubble? It was 5 cents. So she said, sure. So I open up, and there's a stick of gum. It was like this rectangular, and it was hard as a rock. Like, it was not even edible, which was obviously a big disappointment. Inside were 5 cards. I can actually remember the 5 cards.
18: Wow.
6: And this is 61 years ago. So those 5 cards were Camilo Pasquale, Don Zimmer, Pete Rickert, Ray Sadecki, and Dick Stewart. Obviously, I have no idea who these players are. I don't know. And if you'd asked me at that age, in first grade, can you name any baseball players? And I was in L.A., so I could say, yeah, Sandy Koufax and Don Drysdale. Mm-hmm. And I probably knew Willie Mays or Mickey Mouse, stuff like that. The players meant nothing to me. I flip the card over and I see these columns.

0: headlining major news outlets. But the reason we're talking about it, I don't like it.
1: Right. Instead of talking about the game itself, right. I mean, I've always said this, let the women perform. If you yep. want to watch, then watch.
0: Right.
1: It's simple as that. You don't need this outside noise. Right. And they seem to be exasperating it right now.
0: Right.
1: All right. So I want to get a little more into this at top of the hour, because obviously there's a couple of people that want to become WNBA players. And we understand the reason to try to get the publicity out of it. That, plus we got a lot more NFL news with the preseason rolling along. Keep it right here. This is Fox Sports Saturday. We are Fox
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22: The Jim Rome Show. In the least surprising development in NFL history, Minnesota Vikings will go with Kyler Murray over J.J. McCarthy at quarterback. Right. Tell everybody not named J.J. McCarthy something they did.

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0: Hartman and Kay.
1: Steve the Quant Hartman. Spill the tea, Steve.
0: By the way,
1: I have been.
0: All right, before we get to that, I have to mention we're watching the Bears-Browns preseason game. Shedeur Sanders, please. I mean, by the way, Deshaun Watson was something like 9 out of 10 out of the box today. I just watched two plays. The first play on Shedeur Sanders was knocked down at the line of scrimmage. His second.

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19: 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Welcome back in.
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0: Major League debut by hitting a home run on the first pitch he saw in the majors in the top of the first inning. He came up for his second Major League at-bat in the fourth inning and homered again. He came up for his third Major League at-bat in the sixth inning, and here was Chip Carey on Cardinals TV.
1: Swing, drive, well hit right. Suzuki back. That is gone!

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22: You're not going to get me to talk when my hype song is on. You hear Christopher snickering over there, our producer. We've got Brandon Deutsch over there. Tracy Sandler's with me. I'm Carter Sally. And this is legitimately my hype song. Like, if I need to hype myself up before something, it is Depeche Mode.
24: Policy. Wrestling walkout song.
22: Yes. Or, like, my at-bat song.
25: Oh, yeah.
22: Yeah. This would be it.
25: That'd be a good one.
22: It's fantastic. I don't know what it is about it. My parents weren't even huge Depeche Mode fans. But, like, I took to them for whatever reason. And I wasn't even, like, old enough to really appreciate them at the time that they were really popular. But... alas, here we are.
25: Here we are. And if you missed any of today's...

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6: Highly touted St. Louis Cardinals prospect Joshua Baez made his major league debut by hitting a home run on the first pitch he saw in the majors in the top of the first inning. He came up for his second major league at-bat in the fourth inning and homered again. He came up for his third major league at-bat in the sixth inning, and here was Chip Carey on Cardinals TV.
5: Swing, drive, well hit right. Suzuki back. It is gone. It is gone. It is gone. 3 homers for Baez. Major League.

0: 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Here's Carmen Vitale and Tracy Sandler.
1: Welcome back in to hour two of Fox Sports Saturday. I am Carmen Vitale. I have Tracy Sandler with me, and we are trucking right on through. It's a full football Saturday. It might as well be Fox Football Saturday, Tracy.
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1: Thank you, Tracy.
2: Oh, you're so welcome.
1: I'm watching these games and thinking to myself, especially when you're talking about certain teams, that it's going to look a little different this year. And especially if you're thinking about, or you're talking about the Buffalo Bills. And then eventually the Kansas City Chiefs and maybe even the Chicago Bears.
2: You mean the Indiana Bears?
1: That's what I want to get to, Tracy. So there's been a lot of change when it comes to NFL stadiums, and we've seen some of these incredible stadiums being built, whether that's SoFi there in LA, or you have Allegiant in Los Angeles that sweet baby Fernando Mendoza, who we just talked about last segment, is playing in.
2: Sweet baby Fernando Mendoza.
1: I can't bring myself to call him anything different, Tracy, because he is. And we got to meet him at Super Bowl, and he was so kind.
2: Oh, we did.
1: So
2: he was so nice. He was literally everything you would think he's going
1: to
2: be.
1: Yes, correct. But I want to get to, all right, so the Bills Stadium, the new Highmark Stadium is open. And it's opened to mixed reviews because apparently there are some obstructed view seats where there weren't before. The video boards are a little bit smaller than in some of these giant stadiums. It does have an overhang. It's not indoors. But they do have an overhang that is supposed to be able to trap heat and to melt snow and kind of get through Buffalo winters a little bit better. Obviously, we haven't tested that out yet. But I'm curious to see what you think of. I'll tell you what I think. I appreciate that the Bills Stadium looks different than some of these newer stadiums have. Because when you look at SoFi and you look at Allegiant, especially on the inside, when you're going to these games, they are very similar in how, in their footprint, in their floor plan. And I do appreciate the Bills doing something different. But if it comes at the expense of now obstructed view points and not being able to have a great in-game experience, if you're talking about the video boards not being big enough, I don't know.
2: Well, the video boards thing, I'll just start there. That is bizarre to me because that...
1: We have the technology.
2: We have the technology. It's kind of a no-brainer. And how often do we all look at the video boards throughout a game, no matter what? You're looking at replays. You're looking at all. I mean, that to me seems like that's particularly odd. Not that I think views should be obstructed, but that is particularly odd to me, especially now getting to obstructed views, since they say it's not a mistake. It was part of the design because stadiums sometimes have obstructed views. I don't know that that is actually true. But it depends
1: on the shape of the stadium. Yeah. Sure, there are stadiums that absolutely have obstructed views because of this, that, the other, structurally, whatever. But I think...
2: But then again, the board should be really... I feel like it's the video board thing's even weirder.
1: You can't have both. And also, like, when you have the technology of... being able to hopefully better sight lines and improve sight lines, I would hope that you would take it and you wouldn't purposely. Like, I think, I don't know what would have been worse, to be honest, if they would have come out and just been like, yeah, our bad.
2: Right.
1: We kind of didn't realize that that was going to happen, but this beam is structural, so there's nothing we can do about it. Or what they went with, which was, yeah, that's on purpose. And you're like, what?
2: Yeah, we did that on purpose. Now, they do say that, so far, because we're in preseason, less than 1% of ticket holders have said anything, but it's now a story. So people are going to talk about it.
1: Well, and also, you know, if you're a season ticket holder, there's no,
2: you're probably not getting obstructive views.
1: Well, that, and you're probably not even, you're probably, maybe you went to see the stadium for the first preseason game, but I mean, on a normal season.

0: season ticket holders, I feel like a lot of them don't end up going to preseason because they know that they can go to every other like real game.
1: That is true. I think you are correct
0: like,
1: about that.
0: Do you really have like the bulk of your season ticket holders even in the stadium yet? And maybe you do because they wanted to see it first and be in the first game there and all that other stuff.
1: But there are going to be complaints. And I also think, and I could be wrong about this, I do also think that when a team moves from a stadium where there are lots of memories and that's where they've been for so many years, that next stadium is never good enough until the team starts being good in it. I and people get used to it. I just think there are always going to be criticisms. I have not been to Highmark. So, that's not true. I've been to the old stadium. I've not been to the new stadium. I don't know. Yet. But I do think there is a little of that. SoFi didn't have that because the Rams were playing at the Coliseum when they moved back to LA. Allegiant didn't have that because the Raiders, you know,
0: weren't in Las Vegas.
1: They weren't in Las Vegas. And that stadium is pretty fantastic. So I think there is a little of that, but I'm going to go back to this the entire season. If people are complaining, if you knew you were going to be obstructing views, how are the big video boards not bigger?
0: Those seem like they contradict each other. But another team that's going to have to deal with this is Kansas City, because the Chiefs are building a new stadium, and their stadium, their current stadium, Arrowhead, is very, it's historical. Mm-hmm. It's very traditional. Yes, it's old, so it needs, you know, upgrades and this, that, the other, but they are actually moving from Kansas City, Missouri to Kansas City, Kansas. They are moving across the state line. And they unveiled, like in late July, they unveiled the plans for this brand new stadium, and it looks amazing, and it's costing billions of dollars, and hopefully they learn from the mixed reviews that the Bills just got. But this is going to set up the third stadium we're going to talk about. Does it matter that they're no longer playing in Missouri and they're now playing in Kansas?
1: Well, they have the benefit that no one else is going to have, is that they're still playing in a Kansas City. Really helps. I think that really, really helps. I think for the people in Missouri, yes, it's probably going to matter and they're not going to be thrilled about it. But I think they do have that benefit that no one else is going to get. But that's hard no matter what, as we know. I mean, when the Niners moved from Candlestick Park to Levi Stadium, which is about an hour and a half outside of, I'd say an hour, maybe a little more outside of San Francisco in the South Bay, I mean, people were up in arms, absolutely up in arms, and they're in the same state. And they're not, it's far, but they're still even in the Bay Area, in the same state, in the Bay Area, and it was a thing. It was a thing for a very long time until the team got good again. But people will be upset about it. People will be upset about it, especially if
0: you have to consider also kind of the logistical things, especially when you are moving across a state line and you're building a stadium in Kansas. All of these stadiums, at least partially, and at least in some even indirect way, involve taxpayer money.
1: Yes.
0: And so if you are in Kansas, your taxes are now being affected by this stadium build. Whether that's an extra tax or tax breaks for the stadium, I don't know the particulars of the deal that got done in Kansas City, but I probably should go through it, actually, because of what's happening here in Chicago.
1: Yeah.
0: And then conversely, though, the state of Missouri is then losing the revenue that the Chiefs bring into that state in particular. Yes, it's the same city. So like it is kind of a unique scenario where you're still the Kansas City Chiefs because you're still in Kansas City, but now you're just in a different state. But the logistical aspects of this between the taxes and the revenue and all of that kind of stuff, all the stuff that comes with having a team.
1: No, that because optically they have the benefit of Kansas City, but logistically, no. And that's both very good points. You do take that away from Kansas City, Missouri, that they have.
0: And you lose the history. Arrowhead, I really want to, Arrowhead is actually one of like the four stadiums I've never been to.
1: Me too. It's one of, I think I have two stadiums left and it's one of them.
0: I'm like, I need to get there.
1: Yeah.
0: Because it's really loud, and like part of the construction of it and the way that it's built is to kind of keep the noise in, and it's why it gets so loud. It like echoes around itself, and I really want to experience that before they end up moving. And it is hard to kind of lose a piece of history, of NFL history, when a franchise like the Chiefs is so steeped in NFL history and that stadium itself is so steeped in NFL history, which brings me to...
1: Really quick before we... I have a real quick question that forgive my ignorance on this. How far is the move? Like, how far?
0: I think it's a few miles.
1: Okay.
0: Like, I really...
1: I was just curious. It's not going to help with the taxes and the loss of tourism. I just was kind of curious.
0: No, I don't know the specific... Like, I was just looking it up, actually. But it's only, like... It's close.
1: Okay.
0: So, like, when it comes to getting there, I don't think it matters. But that also brings me to what's happening in Chicago. Because I don't know how many people are familiar with the geography of... where Soldier Field is in relation to the, like, where it's in the city, but where the city is like the southwest corner of Lake Michigan.
1: Mm-hmm.
0: And Hammond, Indiana is at like the directly, like the southernmost point of Lake Michigan.
1: Okay.
0: So the apparently planned site now for the Chicago Bears new stadium, according to Kevin Warren and George McCaskey, Kevin Warren, team president, George McCaskey, chairman. It's only about 20 miles, not even, from the current site of Soldier Field. You can actually see Hammond, Indiana on a clear day from the upper decks of Soldier Field. So it's not so much that the distance, like you were talking about when the Niners moved from Candlestick, like it was an hour difference, yeah. Which is a significant difference. You're not necessarily talking about that. You are, however, talking about a tollway that's extremely expensive. If you want to take, it's called the Skyway, and it can be a $6 to $8 toll.
1: That's not nothing.
0: It's not nothing if you're going back and forth, and you know you want to make it more accessible, make these games more accessible, less expensive. Even though the Bears are one of the most expensive game day experiences in the NFL, but the biggest thing here is that Chicago. It's the Chicago Bears, and they are in Illinois. And this is what doesn't get brought up enough, and I think it's just because a lot of people don't necessarily understand the geography of the area. I want to keep bringing it up. The Bears practice 16 miles from the Wisconsin border. So Hallis Hall is not going anywhere. Hallis Hall, when you talk about tradition and all of that other stuff, the founder of the NFL, George Hallis.
1: Yeah, that's
0: this was their site. Like, they are not moving from Hallis Hall, which is in Lake Forest, Illinois, which is 16 miles from the Wisconsin border. It takes currently in traffic, it can take up to 2 hours to get to Soldier Field from where they practice. On a good, like, without traffic, it's about an hour.
1: Okay.
0: So if you add 25 more miles in the opposite direction and now in a different state, there is nothing Chicago about the Chicago Bears.
1: Well, and I feel like, you know, there are certain franchises that should be what they are. Like, you can't move the Green Bay Packers to Milwaukee, for instance. And I feel similar, in my opinion, and I'm not going to be in charge of what happens to the stadium. They're the Chicago Bears. They're an iconic franchise. There's so much history. There's so much lore. And part of it is that they are the Chicago Bears, and they play in Chicago. And so I have this is one that I take real umbrage with.
0: It's, well, and the saga that has been a result
1: that
0: of this
1: too.
0: Because there's also a land that has been purchased in Arlington Heights, which is a suburb of Chicago, which I would be okay with.
1: Yeah, that's
0: because
1: fair.
0: This whole area is known as Chicagoland. So it's, you're not going to call them Chicagoland Bears, but like, it's fine. There are plenty of teams that their stadiums are in a suburb of the city that they represent.
1: Yeah.
0: That to me is fine. And people argue that Hammond, Indiana is in fact somewhat of a suburb of Chicago. I'm here to tell you, nobody considers that here. Like, nobody considers it that here. And
1: who argues that?
0: The people that want to move to Northwest Indiana. People in Northwest Indiana.
1: Fair enough.
0: But the Bears, the Bears family, the McCaskeys, bought this land in Arlington Heights. It was a former racetrack. And then they brought in Kevin Warren, the president, who is the one that helped build Minnesota, their stadium. And they're trying to get this done, but they have no leverage with the state of Illinois as far as the aforementioned tax breaks that I was talking about when you talk about logistical things. And what also isn't getting kind of talked about enough, because now there's been this legislative battle between the Illinois government and the Bears, but it's like, I don't even want to call it a battle. Because despite the fact that the Bears have hired lobbyists, have hired people to do this, when you are asking for a special, when you are asking for a bill, when you are asking for a special assessment, when you are asking for a special meeting of the Illinois legislation you are responsible for that bill. You are responsible for drafting that bill and coming up with the bill and coming up with the legislation and then presenting it to the state of Illinois to have it passed. That is how that works. When you are asking the state of Illinois for a favor, you have to bring them the favor you need them to do.
1: Okay.
0: That legislation has not been drafted by the Bears. Illinois repeatedly, the governor of Illinois repeatedly says, we have nothing from the Bears. And then the Bears in turn are saying, we have nothing from the state of Illinois. And I'm like, but it's your responsibility, Bears, to come up with something that is amenable to both the state of Illinois and what you are trying to accomplish, and then present them with it. The state of Illinois cannot call a special session, if you have nothing to give, if you have nothing to give them.
1: Right.
0: And it's like this blame is kind of being passed around in this circular way, and we are no closer to even understanding where the Bears are going to be building their new stadium than we were at the beginning of this process, which was all the way back in, like, I mean, depending on when you want to go back to, the land was purchased in Arlington Heights in like 2022 or 2023. It was finalized last year. And I'm like, we're already years into this.
1: Mm-hmm.
0: And the Bears can't tell us where they're going to build.
1: And it's an unfortunate timing because you have a Bears team that's really exciting. You have an exciting quarterback, an exciting offense. Like
0: there's huge momentum.
1: And this is not, it's just really unfortunate because a little bit takes away.
0: It does. And so now we're stuck in this limbo of the Bears saying that they are focusing their sole effort on the site in Indiana, but they're also still meeting with Illinois lawmakers occasionally. And I'm like, well, then it's not your sole effort.
1: Yeah, occasionally not your sole effort. Your sole effort is something you're doing all the time.
0: Right.
1: Just pointing that
0: your main effort, maybe, but it's not your sole focus because if it was your sole focus, then you wouldn't be meeting with Illinois anymore.
1: Correct.
0: And you would rule out Illinois, which they refused. Kevin Warren refused to do. George McCaskey refused to do at the press conference this week. We're going to talk a little bit more about this with our second guest a little later on in the show, because clearly, like I said, it's a saga. But for right now, we need to take a break. So on the other side of this, we're going to talk a little bit more about the NFL logistics and maybe some punishments and fines that are becoming an annual tradition for these teams. So stick around. 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

0: Welcome back into Fox Sports Saturday. I'm Connor Vitale, and I have Tracy Sandler with me today.
1: Hello.
0: Quite a show.
1: We sure do, and I have something to share with everybody.
0: Again?
1: Again, you guys, I am the gift that keeps

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1: Well, thank you very much.
0: You're so welcome.
1: We do have actual things to actual games.
0: Yes, we sure games, do.
1: Preseason games is a full weekend slate. Started, honestly, it kicked off on Thursday when you had like six games on Thursday. That was nuts.
0: Yeah, that was a lot of preseason.
1: That was a lot. But what came down on Friday were quite a few suspensions.
0: Yes.
1: Some NFL punishments. Atlanta Falcons edge James Pierce Jr. was suspended, most notably, 8 games for violating the NFL's personal conduct policy. The Defensive Rookie of the Year finalist, he was arrested in February after he chased his then-girlfriend in an SUV. There were some criminal charges that were initially, he was initially charged legally. It sounds like he, if he completes a pretrial intervention program and stays out of trouble for 6 months, all the charges will be dropped. But the NFL deemed that he will be suspended for the first 8 games of the season. You have Bills defensive tackle Fedarian Mathis, 3 games for violating the NFL's substance abuse policy. You have cornerback Nazee Johnson out of Tennessee, who was suspended 6 games for the same performance-enhancing substances policy. However, he came out and clarified in a moment of vulnerability. He took to social media to explain that the banned substance was in fact a fertility treatment, as him and his wife had lost their baby a few weeks ago, but they were trying to expand their family. So that's hard. And then Commander's edge Dorrance Armstrong Jr. was suspended for 1 game for violating the NFL's personal conduct policy because he was arrested in Texas last year on misdemeanor charges of assault.
0: Ooh.
1: So
0: the Nazee Johnson thing, I don't know. I feel like there should be.
1: That's what I was going to say.
0: There should be some wiggle room. There should be some exceptions. It just doesn't seem right. And maybe the argument to that is, well,
1: zero tolerance.
0: No. But it wasn't. He wasn't. I don't know. I don't like
1: I,
0: it.
1: Like, I understand that you need to be accountable. And for what you put in your body, you are a professional athlete. You know that these are the rules. These rules are given to you. They are drilled into your head. As someone who worked in an NFL building, I saw the documentation. I saw the things that went home with these guys. I saw what was on their apps and all that other stuff that said, you cannot take these things. And you are a grown man, and you are a professional, and this is, you need to understand what you're putting in your body. Be careful about it. I totally understand that, but I'm with you, Tracy. I think that there is something that there needs to be a little bit more I don't know if it's that, like, even leeway. I just think there needs to be more subjectivity to
0: what
1: these substances were, because taking a fertility, like going through a fertility treatment because you're trying to expand your family, just isn't the same. And then the punishments also, I feel like, need to fit the violation.
0: Yeah.
1: Because all of the legal things that are happening with James Pierce, I mean, there was a mountain of evidence, and you can argue a lot until the cows come home about how he is getting let off legally very easy, given what he was charged with doing,
0: 100%.
1: what there was evidence of him doing, and you're telling me that Nazee Johnson has just 2 less games than that for trying to expand his family?
0: It doesn't sit right with me, because it's also different than when guys are like, I didn't realize it was performance enhancing. It was a supplement that my trainer told me to take. Okay. That's, you know what? Then that I totally go with the argument of they're grown men and they know it, that this is different. And I just think your subjectivity is the perfect word. You nailed it. Yeah. There should be some level of subjectivity here.
1: Yeah. And unfortunately there wasn't. And I get it. You can still make that a blanket statement and say, like, before you took these fertility drugs, you should have cleared it with somebody and yada, yada, yada. But still, I also think that 6 games is a hefty price. And okay. I don't know if he can appeal. I imagine he can. And I hope he does. But, yeah, that's what comes with preseason football, though, is all these guys.

0: guys come back from break and it's like, hey, you can't take this, you can't take this, you can't do that in the off season, and you're getting punished accordingly.
1: Mm-hmm.
0: But for now, let's go to Isaac in the update studio to see what's happening right now in these preseason games.
2: Thank you, Carmen and Tracy. Speaking of being punished accordingly, the Chicago
0: There's
2: Cubs.
0: That's the segue I was looking for.
2: Yeah, because today at Wrigley Field, they were hosting the St. Louis Cardinals. Highly touted Cardinals prospect Joshua Baez made his major league debut at the plate in the top half of the first inning. Here was Chip Carey on Cardinals TV.
3: Swing and a high fly belted. First pitch in the show. Baez homers.
2: Baez came up for his second major league at-bat in the fourth inning.
3: Swing and a drive down the line. Did he do it again? That ball is gone. He's got two homers.
2: Baez's third major league at-bat came in the sixth inning.
3: Swing, drive, well hit right. Suzuki back. It is gone! It is gone! It is gone! Three homers for Baez. Major league history at Wrigley Field.
2: Joshua Baez, the first in major league history to homer in the first three at-bats of his career as the Cardinals won it 8-4. Carmen and Tracy, you have to believe me. I swear on my life, I am not making up what I'm about to tell you. I went back and double-checked it to make sure it was true. Social media will never surprise me. So yesterday, when it was announced that Joshua Baez was being called up to the majors for the first time, an X account that goes by @BushMVP posted yesterday, and I quote, 0-for-3, 3 Ks in his debut, never been more obvious, this guy is such a bum, unquote. I swear, you can't make something like that up. I went back, I double-checked. This cat, @BushMVP, posted that on social media yesterday. I am never deleting that app. Anyway, we've got two NFL preseason games going on right now, and Arrowhead Chiefs and Rams tied at 6 at halftime. Rams rookie quarterback Ty Simpson, 9 of 11 for 74 yards in the first half. The Saints up 17-6 over the Jaguars with 1 minute left in the first half. Earlier, the Bears blew out the Browns 34-10. Deshaun Watson played the first half, did quite well, 11 out of 15 for 126. Shedeur Sanders started the second half with 6 of 11 for 79 yards with an interception. One of two Beanie Bishop Bears interceptions on the day. Say that five times fast. The other one was off of Dylan Gabriel. The Buffalo Bills rang in Highmark Stadium with a 29-14 win over the Minnesota Vikings. Josh Allen, 6 out of 8 for 111, including a 9-yard touchdown pass to Keon Coleman. And the Minnesota Vikings beat the New York Giants 13-10. Kyler Murray completed 2 out of 3 for 10 yards. J.J. McCarthy, 4 out of 7 for 34 yards. Carmen and Tracy, back to you.
0: Thank you, Isaac. And what's really funny right now is I have a TV in my office, mm-hmm. and it is playing an interview, actually, of Deshaun Watson after said game. And you want to know who's interviewing him? Ooh. And on my TV is our next guest coming straight from Soldier Field.
1: It's magic.
0: ESPN's Courtney Cronin. Court, how are you?
4: I am great. Little inception there if that's happening right now.
0: I tried to get a photo of it just now where I was just like listening, like talking to Courtney and seeing her, but not at the same time.
1: Only
0: just,
1: you could do it though, Courtney. You are the only person who could be
0: so
1: two
0: right,
1: places
0: Tracy.
1: At once. You're the only one that's where it could be true.
4: Thank you, Tracy. That is the kindest compliment that I could, you know, time travel. No one else has done it yet. So it's
1: but
4: one of the
1: you
4: few
1: do
4: things
1: it.
4: That I've accomplished in my life, but I am very proud of that effort. Thank you.
0: I'm about to share my nerd, and Courtney's not even gonna get this because she hasn't even watched the movies or read the books, but she is literally Hermione Granger with a time turner. Like, she is going back in time to add extra work to her load because that's the only way that I could explain the amount of places that Courtney is at any given time.
1: That's fair. That's definitely
4: fair. I'm surprised, Tracy, that you didn't just gasp that I haven't seen Harry Potter because that's one of Carmen's
1: well,
4: biggest issues with me.
1: The thing
4: much
1: is,
4: to her chagrin, I refuse to watch them, but maybe one day.
1: Well, I didn't gasp because...
0: She doesn't have time! Courtney just doesn't have time!
1: She does. Well, she's time traveling, so there's only so much a person could do, but I have not read the Harry Potters, and I only saw the first movie. So the only reason I knew what she was talking about is because I knew Hermione is a character, but I have had no right to gasp.
0: All right, this is the wrong audience, apparently. I get it. I'm a nerd. It's fine.

0: everybody has their vice that happens to be mine. And Courtney, I want to, if we're talking about vices and we're talking about whatever, throwing stuff at the wall, let's talk about the Chicago Bears and not just the preseason game they just played, but the saga that continues with this week's press conferences featuring Kevin Warren and George McCaskey saying absolutely nothing about this new stadium build.
1: Yeah, you know, another day, another press conference, and the wait continues with the stadium situation. And it's, I would say it's reached a boiling point, but, you know, the water's been bubbling now for 3.5 years.
0: It's evaporated. It's evaporated.
1: Still nothing. And that's the frustrating part. Yeah. I get that Illinois is a difficult state to pass legislation for a number of different entities trying to do that. But the Bears have been met with a lot of resistance and have not been able to get the legislation they need passed, which is payment in lieu of taxes, the bill that would have allowed them to pay a lump sum on their property and Arlington Heights and not pay property taxes in Cook County, which rise every single year. It's one of the most expensive places to live, one of the most expensive places to build and have businesses. And I'm not here to get into a conversation of, well, the billionaire owner should buy their own stadium and fund the whole thing top to bottom. Whatever you think about that is a completely separate conversation. However, what we learned from Friday, or rather Thursday's press conference, is that there's only one new piece of information. The Bears have a second site in Hammond, Indiana, that they are doing due diligence on right now. So all that came away from that press conference is that there's two sites and not one, and it could be a mega site that would have the mixed-use development and the Dome Stadium if they even get to building it. But the problem remains, they're still waiting on Illinois. It is so obvious, as much as they have said this is not a leverage play, if the deal was that good from Indiana, you would have been gone by now. So now it just feels kind of disingenuous when Kevin Warren says the sole focus is on Indiana. George McCaskey reiterates the same. And then we hear that Roger Goodell is privately meeting with lawmakers in Illinois the next day. So which is it? That's information that if I'm Indiana, if I'm Governor Mike Braun, if I'm the mayor of Hammond, I'm pissed because you're using us to try to get one last Hail Mary effort from the state of Illinois to keep you in the state where you've played all your home games for the last 106 years. I get it. But the longer this thing goes on, the more I question the league not stepping in to try to help the Bears push this thing forward, because you've seen the Buffalo Bills announce a new stadium and build a new stadium in the same time that the Bears have done nothing to break ground. You've seen other teams. The Kansas City Chiefs are going to be going across state lines to Kansas, and that's getting funded by the government over in Kansas, a big portion of it, about 70%. That's a model that I think the Bears would like to follow if they could. But it's just exhausting. And every fan that I talk to wants nothing to do with the stadium conversation. They say, call me when the shovel's in the ground. I guess the good thing that we heard from Kevin Warren is that there won't be any more public declarations of timelines, because he's been doing it for a couple of years and it just really hasn't been a good look. And so much so that his wife Greta told him, hey, no more public timelines. And it's probably the right play, because they haven't done enough to show progress. And yes, these things take time, but then why did all these other stadiums in other cities get built by other NFL franchises? And why are the Bears the only ones who can't seem to get it done?
2: It feels so kind of on brand for the Bears in a lot of ways, but not with the way things have been going on the field. So I'm switching gears a little bit, because you look at this Bears team, Courtney, obviously you ladies know better than anybody. This was a very exciting team last year, overachieving team. They're going to the season, they're going to have a tougher schedule. Kobe Bryant, it was a huge offseason signing, is now out 4 to 6 months. As you look at this team going into the season, Courtney, what is going to be their biggest obstacle in repeating some of the magic from last year?
1: The defense letting them down. Today, you didn't see that, because they held the Browns to 10 points and they scored 24 unanswered. But it's a preseason game. Take it with a grain of salt. The secondary is super banged up, and we still don't really have questions on whether the pass rush is going to be enough to withstand the losses that they have on the back end of the defense and the investment that they didn't make up front. So when Ben Johnson said in that interview with The Athletic that he wants to be the highest scoring offense in the NFL, that he wants blowouts, that he wants shutouts and shootouts is what he should have been saying, because that's probably what's going to happen.
0: Yep.
1: Probably what's going to happen. They're going to have to score a lot of points to win games, and that's what happened last year. Take a look at the Cincinnati game, 47-42. That was the result of a defense that was getting more injured by the day and not healthy throughout the rest of the year, not able to contain a high-powered offense. You're going to face more offenses like Cincinnati than you are not in the NFL. So I think it's a situation where they need to really dig deep to figure out, do they need to make a move on defense? And it's hard. It's hard to say. Trade deadline, I believe, is November 10th this year. There's a lot that could be done up until then, but what are you willing to give up? If you're that confident in Caleb Williams in this offense, then you're not panicking just yet, but that is the ultimate blockade for them in not repeating as division champs. The defense letting them, becoming an issue and undoing the progress that they've made on offense.
0: Yeah, that's my biggest thing, is you can probably carry the offense can probably carry this team in the regular season, but when it comes to crunch time in the postseason, provided you get there, how much do you trust that defense? And I think you need to be thinking about that at that November 10th trade deadline. Courtney, thank you so much for stepping away. I know you're in the throes of postgame right now, dealing with all of that at Soldier Field, but really appreciate you taking the time.
1: Of course. Thank you both. When I get home tonight, I'll be watching some Harry Potter, or not.
0: Do it for our friendship, Courtney.
2: FaceTime me, Courtney. We can do it together.
1: Thank you. Bye, guys.
0: Bye. That was Courtney Cronin of ESPN. I would say she's the Bears reporter for ESPN, but she does so much more. Like we said, she is everywhere, all the time, all at once.
2: Mm-hmm. Correct.
0: So we appreciate her taking that time. We are just about out of time, but we've got one more segment after this, so stick around. You don't want to miss it. This is Fox Sports Saturday.
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14: 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McCarthy at quarterback. Right. Tell everybody not named J.J. McCarthy something they didn't already know. They brought Kyler Murray in for a reason. He's not J.J. McCarthy.
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18: You're not going to get me to talk when my favorite, my hype song is on. You hear Christopher snickering over there, our producer. Got Brandon Deutsch over there. Tracy Sandler's with me. I'm Connor Casale. And this is legitimately my hype song. Like, if I need to hype myself up before something, it is Depeche Mode.
19: Apologies. Wrestling walkout song.
18: Yes. Or, like, my at-bat song.
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18: 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My parents weren't even huge Depeche Mode fans. 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
18: Well, because it's essentially been a Fox football Saturday, mm-hmm. I thought I'd round this out with, we got some feel-good stories of the week, LOL moments of the week, whatever made you happy, whatever made you smile, because I think that that's needed more and more in today's world, but I am going to go super generic with this, keeping with our kind of football theme for the day.
20: Okay.
18: And just say that my feel-good story of the week, Tracy,
20: mm-hmm.
18: is all of the rookies whose first time it was stepping out onto an NFL field, mm-hmm. undrafted free agents that got significant playing time in their team's first preseason game.

0: even highly touted draft picks that kind of reinforced the organization's belief in them to draft them, whether that's a guy like John Stribling of the 49ers, mm-hmm. who had, like, had that incredible game the other night, or mm-hmm. a guy like Caden Davis, who just went off for the Chicago Bears, who, like, people didn't know your name before you stepped onto that field today, and now they do. And that has to be a really, really cool feeling. Just like the possibilities are endless. You got your whole career in front of you, and it is what you make of it.
1: And I really couldn't agree with you more. And it's really funny because my initial feel-good story of the week was a similar thing, in that we talk a lot about preseason football. We've talked a lot about preseason football today, and yes. we have often given the caveat, but it's the preseason, but it's the preseason. But mm-hmm. for so many of these guys, it may be their only chance to play professional football.
0: Yeah.
1: And for so many of these guys, as you said, it's an opportunity to show that they belong in the league and that they deserve a spot on a roster, on a practice squad, to be here. And so for them, it's not just the preseason. And I think when you watch preseason football, even when you see some starters in there, the excitement that comes with each play, it just shows, I think, for everybody who's actually playing in the game, this is not just the preseason for them.
0: No, it's not. And also, even if their career is as short as one NFL preseason,
1: mm-hmm.
0: that is so much more than so many others.
1: That's,
0: I mean, when you talk about just the filtration of football players that start in high school and they go to college and they play in college, and then the percentage that, like, that dwindles, and then the percentage into the pros dwindles even further,
1: mm-hmm.
0: an exponential amount. And so to get onto an NFL football field, I love that we kind of had the same idea here, because it is such a feat and such an accomplishment. And I don't want us talking about it being the preseason and not counting to take away from the fact that a lot of these guys are living out their dreams just by stepping on that field. And even if they get a fourth quarter, you know, with 3 minutes to go, your team's already up, but you throw that touchdown, that mm-hmm. is not, like, nobody can take that away from you.
1: And you know who I saw at a preseason football game today? Odell Beckham Jr.
0: Oh, sure did.
1: And I was like, you know what? I respect that. He wants to still play. And he's like, yeah, I'll be in the second quarter of a preseason game. You know what? Good for him. I actually liked that.
0: Listen, there's some vets where I'm just like, nope, sit him down. I don't want them to get hurt, mm-hmm. whatever. But if it's something like that where you're trying to make a comeback and, you know, you have a good, that's a really great way to show that you have a great attitude about where mm-hmm. you're at in your career. You're self-aware enough to know where you're at in your career. And yeah, I'll play the second half of a preseason game. Good for you, Odell Beckham Jr.
1: Yep.
0: Love that for you. Thank you. And I love this show for you. Thank you for listening. Thank you for sticking with us on this Saturday afternoon. We appreciate it. Same time, same place next week. 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
29: 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That's deep to right. That ball is gone. That ball is gone. Unbelievable. 3 at-bats in the big leagues. 3 home runs for Joshua Baez.
28: Cardinals Radio Network on the call, and you just heard it. Yes, three straight home runs for Joshua Baez, highly touted prospect in the Cardinals organization. He's the first player in baseball history to hit 3 home runs in his major league debut. The Seattle Seahawks and cornerback Devon Witherspoon have agreed to terms on a new 4 years, $132 million extension, making him the highest paid corner in the league. Veteran defender Jamal Adams was taken to locker room on a cart with a right knee injury Saturday following his Vikings debut. White Sox broke past the deadlock in the 7th inning to power past the Tigers 4-3. I'm Chris Perfett.
21: 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Fox Sports Saturday is on. The plays, the interviews, the players, the coaches, the breaking news, the top stories. 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
30: You better step up and get control.

Deshaun Watson is going to be the starting quarterback of the Cleveland Browns week one. Just get used to it. It's Buck and Fitz on Fox Sports Radio. Buck going to join us in just a few minutes. I'm Jason Fitz. I will selfishly say I am so happy to be back. For the few of you that may not realize I was gone, I had open heart, double bypass surgery a little less than a month ago. Back in the saddle right now. Less than 30 days later, we are back at work and feeling amazing. So thanks for everybody that held down the fort, the great work of this team behind the scenes. And only because he's not here, and I hope he's not listening in the car as he gets to the studio. Thanks to Buck for being the best teammate you could ever ask for. Not only is he one of my close friends, but also I couldn't ask for a better person to do radio with every week, because not a single time did he do anything other than support as much time as I needed to get through double bypass. Reminder, everybody, I was asymptomatic, so I use this platform to tell everybody all the time. The day that I found out I needed open heart surgery, I ran sprints. I had no idea. Go to the doctor, get your blood work done, ask for your lipoprotein scores and your cardiocalcium A scores. Those are your things. Cardiocalcium, lipoprotein. Go get checked. Go get numbers. It'll save your life. It saved mine. I should be dead. Instead, I'm sitting here talking to you about Deshaun Watson. So, what about Deshaun? Goes 11 of 15 for 126. No touchdowns, no picks. 98.2 passer rating today. Those are pretty good numbers. Shooter, 6 of 11, 79-1. Ugly. I mean, U-G-L-Y, ugly interception. 39.6 passer rating. Not so good. But here's the thing. It was set up from the get-go for Deshaun to be the starter. This is where, take all your drama, take all your feelings. And I hate feelings. Feelings don't help when you need logic. Sometimes I'm the worst and the best of the man's man because I don't care about feelings. I don't care who ends up being the Cleveland Browns starting quarterback. So before you at Jason Fitz, and tell me that I'm some sort of wild racist for thinking that Shedeur Sanders is going to be the backup, let me remind you, I don't care if he wins or loses the job. If you want to tweet me and at me and tell me I'm a horrible person for supporting Deshaun Watson getting the job, I don't care who the starting quarterback is in Cleveland. I'm just giving you the logic. The minute we found out that new head coach Todd Monken had declared Deshaun Watson was going to play against the ones week one and Shedeur play against the ones week two, he told you that he was putting Deshaun in the best situation to succeed. In the new preseason world, where we only have three games, most starters don't play the third game at all. This might be an exception because they're trying to figure out their quarterback battle. So what does happen? Week one, you get limited action with the starters. Limited action with no game planning. I have talked to so many former NFL players because I wanted to get a real mindset around Fernando, who we'll talk about in a few minutes. So I asked everybody the same thing. What can I take away from week one of the preseason? And the answer is comfort. How do you look just getting the ball out of your hands on time? Dan Orlovsky hung out with me on my Yahoo show the other day, said the same thing. I want to feel like that quarterback is in control because there's really nothing you're throwing at the quarterback. It's a vanilla game plan that is just my guy versus your guy where everybody's getting their feet wet. So there's literally no game planning happening whatsoever. So Deshaun gets the ones versus the ones when nobody's putting any thought into it. It's just my guy, your guy, read, react. I will remind you repeatedly throughout the course of this show, I don't think you can make a big deal of success in week one of the preseason. And that includes Deshaun Watson. But that being said, he did go 11 of 15. He did put up the fine numbers against it. Shedeur goes in against the backups. Well, in theory, he should also thrive in that situation, although he's not surrounded by as much talent. He's not taking on as much talent. In fact, if you want some sort of a comp on here, Case Keenum went in second for the Chicago Bears, 9 of 10, right? 9 of 10 going in second. So going in second should be pretty easy. Should be a pretty easy situation for you. Wasn't necessarily for Shedeur. So then what does it mean for week two? Well, week two is a little different. Week two, the coaches oftentimes get together, which is why so often you see joint practices leading into it. And they even talk about ways that they can sort of stress each other, find stress points in the team. Week two, you will see some nominal game planning. You'll see a little bit of a tease of what's to come. You'll finally see teams start to integrate a little bit of the disguising of schemes, movement of players defensively. Week two is tougher than week one. That's not even a hot take. So when Shedeur goes in next week, he'll be going in with the ones, yes, but he'll be taking on ones that are game planning for the Browns. They're putting in just a little taste, a little tease, a little appetizer of what's to come against Shedeur. And then what happens for Deshaun? Deshaun goes in with the twos against the twos. So in the game planned game, Deshaun

0: He'd be going up against easier defense. Lower level of players, for sure. There's no doubt that it will be a lower level of players. The Bears, by the way, kicked the snot out of the Browns 34-10 in Todd Monken's debut. So that's done. That the horrificness of what we watched from that preseason is over, right? And so now you start to move forward. But if you are the Browns and you're looking around, well, what did you get? You got exactly what you set your team up to get. You got exactly what we expected, but you got what you put in motion. That's the part of this that I don't want to get twisted. Deshaun going out and being successful is fine, but they put him in that situation. They put him in the spot where he could be successful in this week one matchup. So Deshaun going out and doing the bare minimum, gets the bare minimum flair in that one. Okay, great. Shadur goes out. He's a bit of an egg with that one ugly football. Also, he missed some other throws, but he missed that one ugly football that was picked off over the middle that's all over Twitter X right now. All right? So now you've fed the beast. Now you've fed the beast. And now you're going to go into a matchup next time against the Bills at home. The Bills who have a lot of talent. All right? The Bills are going to play a lot of that talent week one because they're trying to get everything worked out to make sure they're ready. Get a couple of drives. You might even get a full quarter out of the ones. Right? When that happens, what's that going to mean for Shadur? It means he's taking on a team that's going to play their starters with Super Bowl aspirations. They're going to play their starters a little bit. They're going to game plan for them a little bit. It means Shadur is going to be facing a larger uphill lift to get into this thing. Now, the third preseason game, just a few days later, at home against the Patriots, I doubt they're even going to play starters in that. They want to have this thing locked up by then. So the Browns have put Shadur in a situation where, frankly, they've made it clear who they think the front runner is to be the starter. And that's okay. That's the other part of all of this. That's okay. I know that we have to make everything wildly complicated. But again, let's just put our logic out. We're going to take our drama hat on. We're going to leave drama to Andy Cohen and Bravo. We're going to leave it over to the side. And instead, we're going to put our logic hat on. Okay? Now, something that, by the way, we all do in relationships. Why is it men in relationships always want to go to logic and never want to go to feelings? But lately, men in football only want to talk about feelings and never want to talk about logic. I don't understand it at all. So now, let's put our logic hat on. You're Todd Monken. You're looking around. I've seen the Browns on Reddit, Browns fans that are saying, well, he didn't want to start Deshaun at home for the second game because he didn't want the crowd to boo him. Man alive, I got to tell you, if you think your new head coach is worried about who the crowd boos in preseason instead of worrying about playing the best player, then you have already lost the plot, my friend. Your team is already screwed. If your new head coach is evaluating the situation of how to best evaluate his quarterbacks based on how he thinks the crowd's going to react, you're screwed. If that is truly what you think is happening, then man, go see if you can get a refund now on Sunday ticket. Don't even bother. Just mail it in. You've already paid the first payment, the $50. Eat the $50, all right? Sunken cost. Eat the $50. Find something else to do on your Sundays. If Todd Monken, who moved his family to Cleveland, who decided that this was the right opportunity to take his first shot at being a head coach in the NFL, who put everything aside and said, this is the opportunity I want, who walked in knowing that Deshaun Watson has a horrific, horrific contract, knowing that Shadur Sanders is a lightning rod for controversy, knowing that Dylan Gabriel was drafted two rounds higher than Shadur, but seems lost in this conversation, knowing all of that, Todd Monken went through the interview process. Todd Monken looked at his wife and said, honey, we're moving to Cleveland. We're moving to Cleveland because I'm getting the chance to be an NFL head coach. And I want to believe at some point the family sat down for dinner and they said, well, Dad, can you win? Can you win in Cleveland? And he said, yes, I believe we can get it done in Cleveland. Because I don't think any head coach takes a job saying, well, forget it. Probably going to get our ass kicked and get fired in 3 years. But, hey, it'll be a fun run. Right? So he looked his family in the eyes and thought, I can win in Cleveland. It is worth living in Cleveland for me to be the head coach of the Browns. Now, I want you to use all that logic, and I want you to sit there and wonder if Todd Monken made that decision knowing that his hands were already tied at the quarterback position, knowing that he had to handle the quarterback position some kind of way to try and keep the fans happy, knowing that Oh, man. Okay, so if I'm going to keep the Haslams happy for the contract, then I want to start Deshaun. But, boy, I don't want to make the fans mad, so I guess I want to start Shadur. What do you think really happens here? Todd Monken walks in the building. This is how it works. Todd Monken walks in the building, and day one is worried about one thing. Every cliche we've ever heard from every head coach in history. Establishing his culture. Now, if from day one he's playing somebody because the owner told him to, what culture did he just establish that every player in that locker room sees? If day one he comes in and he's so soft and so worried about who he starts that he's worried about the crowd booing them, what culture did he just establish in the locker room? Todd Monken is in a spot where he's already lost the most important piece of identity that the Browns have. He no longer has Myles Garrett. Now he's got to look Jared Verse in the eyes. He's got to look that defense in the eyes. He's got to look that active roster in the eyes. And he's got to convince them all of one thing. He can help them win football games. That's what he's going to be judged on. And the only thing he should be worried about in the world is who he thinks gives him the best chance to win. If that's Dillon Gabriel, then start Dillon Gabriel. If that's Shadur Sanders, then start Shadur Sanders. If that's Deshaun Watson, then start Deshaun Watson. We can all agree, anybody with eyes can agree, looking across the board, that this quarterback room sucks. That top to bottom, the Cleveland Browns quarterback room is a hot pile of garbage. Understanding that, they won games last year, some games, with a hot pile of garbage at the quarterback situation, and they did nothing to make that portion of this year's team any better, or that portion of life any easier. The one thing Todd Monken can't do is play the wrong guy for the wrong reasons while his season goes off the rails and he wins one, two, or three games. I understand that everybody's going to say, well, all Deshaun's going to do is win you just enough games to not get your quarterback next year. I understand. Todd Monken can't worry about that. There is no reality where he can genuinely look at this locker room, especially when we've seen Pete Carroll and Gerard Mayo both fired after 1 year for bad seasons. There is no way Todd Monken looks at his family or this locker room and says, well, guys, we're just going to have to suck because it's the best way to get to a quarterback. All he can do is scratch and fight and claw to win every day. And I think he's made it abundantly clear the way he intends to win football games is with Deshaun Watson at the quarterback position. It's Buck and Fitz on Fox Sports Radio. Buck going to join us in just a few minutes. All right, from one auspicious preseason debut to one that has everybody lighting up. You know my fandom, going to go off on it next as a Raiders fan. What did I think of Fernando Mendoza? We'll tell you next. Buck and Fitz on Fox Sports Radio.
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0: getting heavy. It's Buck and Fitz on Fox Sports Radio. Buck Rising going to join us in just a few minutes as we work out some technical difficulties. I am Jason Fitz hanging out with you. Glad to be back hanging out with you. Preseason football back, by the way, for anybody that tells you that they hate preseason football. Everybody's lying. And it's like, oh, I don't like preseason football. Okay. The Hall of Fame game, just a reminder, the Hall of Fame game between the Carolina Panthers and the Arizona Cardinals. I think we can all agree Panthers, Cardinals, not necessarily juggernauts as brands. Like, most people aren't flocking to a Panthers-Cardinals regular season game. But that game on the Hall of Fame game drew 7 million sets of eyeballs. The significance of that, that would be more people than have watched any Major League Baseball season game all season or even watched the Stanley Cup final. So preseason football is here, and we're watching every single ounce of it like the sickos that we are. I was watching the debut of Fernando Mendoza. Buck Rising joining us now. Buck got to watch Cam Ward. Buck, we had different watching experiences. How are you, buddy?
1: Hey, look who's not dead.
0: Well, that's what we're rooting for. Not dead was the goal. Not dead was accomplished. There we go.
1: Wait, you needed a month? You had to take a whole month off?
0: I mean, I'm not gonna brag or anything. Okay, I will brag. By the way, the other day I hit 22,000 steps. I hit over 10 miles walked the other day. That does, in fact, make me better than you. And I had my first huge follow-up yesterday. Doctor cleared me to restart caffeine, edibles. I can drive. The amount of things that are back in front of me now, I'm going to be out in these streets.
1: I can drive. You sound like my 80-year-old or 90-year-old grandmother, rather.
0: They sawed me open, dude. They sawed me open. Like, so, yeah, I feel like your 80-year-old grandmother. But you know what? Like your 80-year-old grandmother, we're both in better shape than you are.
1: Interesting.
0: Oh, all right. So how excited with my new and improved heart, which, by the way, can handle all stress. So I was capable of handling it. How excited am I allowed to get?
1: What are you like, Michael Penix? It's the best ACL anybody's ever seen. Nobody's ever had a better ACL surgery. Nobody will ever need to operate on this ACL again. That's what your doc told you?
0: I mean, my doc did say that my main artery, the LAD artery, should last the rest of my life. It's brand new in there. So, I feel like a new man. So this new incredible, I feel like I am finally actually the Grinch. By the way, unrelated, could I get a Tin Man tattoo over the scar? If I only had a heart, so I'm going to do like a horror monster Tin Man over the scar of my heart. That's my plan. All right, so how excited is this Grinch heart that grew two sizes thanks to fabulous doctors in Hartford allowed to get about Fernando Mendoza's debut?
1: Oh, very. I haven't gotten to watch it yet, but I heard Sweet Baby Boy was dicing him up out there. It makes me very happy to hear because I'm celebrating every Fernando Mendoza accomplishment on social media, much to the chagrin of the fan base that I cover and the team that I cover, because Cam Ward did not look good in preseason games. And I'm of two minds of this, right? Because if you perform well in the preseason, okay, good. You did what you were supposed to do. Like, these things are not heavily designed. These are not heavily schemed. There's no game plan necessarily. You're just going out there and playing football to some extent. And in a lot of situations, the play caller, in this situation, Kubiak, is going to set you up to be 9 of 12. Right? 9 of 12, get off the field, get your opportunities. Let's call it a day. Keep us in third and short. You give me third and three, I'll give you the entire playbook. We'll make it work. We'll all come away feeling good about the experience, and then we'll trot off the field and get everybody ready to go and ramp this thing up for the next week. So to do well in preseason is the expectation. If you do poorly in preseason, that's a much different conversation.
0: Well, so I'm interested to talk to you about this, honestly, because, you know, I asked Orlovsky this week on Yahoo what to look for and what you can take away from the preseason. And he said, you know, especially with young quarterbacks, you're looking for control, comfort, you know, just how easy does it look like? Are they repositioning? Are they going through reads? The things that we've all learned to just watch for. But he's looking for a comfort factor. I'll be honest, I wasn't paying attention to Cam Ward in the preseason last year. You were covering this team last year, early on in the trajectory of Cam Ward. Did you see those things then that made you think Cam was going to be sort of an electric star? Because certainly I watched Fernando first couple of throws. You could see some nerves. After that, he looked so comfortable.

0: that that was maybe the most surprising part to me.
1: Cam had one throw his rookie preseason that was just a beautiful ball on an absolute rope, and it was just flat dropped by all-time good guy, but not very good player, Van Jefferson, who I believe is still in the league. He was here on a one-year deal last year, and I immediately got on Twitter and said you should cut Van Jefferson for dropping that pass. It was a preseason game against the Falcons. Other than that, I mean, Cam's never really, like, blown me away. Preseason, regular season practice, like, Cam's superpower is that he is basically a 75-year-old man and has the focus and the approach of a 75-year-old as opposed to a 22-year-old, which is a good quality to have if you're talking about NFL starting quarterback. The only thing he cares about is football and dog and his dog and fishing. That's about the extent of the Cam Ward interest. It's why I was surprised to see them put him on quarterback on Netflix this year, because I'm like, this guy doesn't, admittedly, does not do anything. So what is the entertainment value other than Cam Ward as a football player, which, you know, I mean, has moments, but nothing that really, what did you say that made me think I was, or made me think that he would be an electric star? Nah, I mean, he's, you know, if he ends up being 80% of starting quarterbacks, which is kind of what you get out of this right now, that's okay. I know he's a number one overall pick, and I know that there's a standard there that is going to be held, comes with higher criticism and all these different things and higher expectations, but, like, the guy's not Joe Burrow. He's not, I mean, Josh Allen was a first overall pick, but if Cam ends up being Baker Mayfield, like, what am I going to do, bitch about it? No, I mean, that's fine.
0: It's interesting to me because I went in with measured expectations for Fernando, having read everything like everybody does from practice. And one consistent in practice is that he starts slow and then things get better. So, you know, I wondered what it would look like in the game. And, you know, frankly, I think, like I said, that first drive, a couple of passes were high and you could see some nerves hit him. And then once he calmed down, there was a control. There was a, even as the pocket collapsed around him, there was an ability to keep moving that I found really impressive. I don't know what I expected, but certainly it exceeded those expectations. There's one throw that's out there that everybody keeps seeing from Fernando that was an absolute just juggernaut, like just a buzzsaw of a throw, I think is the word you use, perfect. But it's also interesting because we have to acquiesce that guys are learning so much so quickly. I think that's why I expect a big leap in year two from guys in the preseason, because certainly much has been made about the fact that Fernando never worked from under center in college, and he worked from under center nonstop in that first preseason action. It is clear that that's what they've been working on. So I think it's impressive anytime you see a guy come out early in preseason in their rookie year, simply because.
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3: 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Reaching up, two-handed grab, and a touchdown. It's CeeDee Lamb.
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7: 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Welcome to Lumen Field, along with former NFL tight end Cam Cleland. I'm Ian Furness. 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And Cam, football season is officially here. You couldn't ask for a better night. 70 degrees, sunshine, no wind. Welcome to football.
8: Well, I say it every year, Ian. I go, there's two seasons. There's football season and there's waiting for football season. And we've been waiting long enough. Coming off a Super Bowl championship here for what the Seahawks and now the Cowboys here. It's kicking off time and it's NFL season.
7: Well, for the Dallas Cowboys, let's start there. Their fans have been waiting for a long time to see the new look Cowboys, especially on the defensive side of the football. Last year, 7-9-1, Brian Schottenheimer had a great offense, top five in almost every category, number seven in scoring offense. The problem on the other side.

0: Just spend more time on your ATV.
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7: Seahawks tonight. Everybody really likes the L.A. Rams, and why not? They add Myles Garrett. It certainly seems like Aaron Donald might be coming back. Do you think this team is as good as advertised? Why or why not?
8: Yeah, on paper. This is as good a team you've ever seen. Remember the super teams of the Eagles years when Mike Vick and everyone crowned them early. I'm an advocate for show me a little bit and let the season play out. But talent is off the charts. You bring back the NFL's MVP, in a sense, at quarterback. Sean McVay's a genius, and the Rams are going to invest in talent. The Puka Nacua issues at wide receiver, and then you have free agents with Myles Garrett. He might be a little injured. We don't know. But you invest at defensive back because guess what the Rams know? You have to win the division. And you look at the NFC West, you're going to have to find a way to beat the Super Bowl champs, right? You got knocked off multiple times in big moments by the Seahawks. And oh, by the way, there's a team in San Francisco that needs to say a few things about winning that division also. Look, I like the fact that the Rams have invested in it. They know they're going all in because Stafford's not only aging, he's at the end a little bit. And I like the idea of the Rams, but they still have to win it.
7: A couple more for Cam Cleland from the broadcast booth. Cowboys Seahawks tonight. All right, you just used the phrase show me. So I'm going to take that to the Buffalo Bills and Josh Allen. I feel like we crowned them last year as the team to beat. How about where this organization is now that they've got a new look on top?
8: Man, I say this all the time. I go, so it's important to win your division. You're looking at, you got to knock off the New England Patriots. But how about a brand new coach? Okay, a brand new coach, Joe Brady, comes in. Is that what changes how you call offense after McDermott and the continuity and how they've done it in the playoffs? They have to get over the hump. This feels like, I'm not going to go all the way back and date myself. This feels like when you see 4 straight Bills teams go to a Super Bowl, how do you get over that hump and win the big one? Well, they haven't even got to that level. They need to get to the Super Bowl and get past those AFC teams. It's Denver's. It's New England's. It's the teams that are going to be there. It could be more like Baltimore, and we know the Chiefs are going to be better. They're going to have something to say about it. So the Bills have it. Josh Allen has all that pressure, but again, over and over, you win your division first, you control that situation. That's what it's going to take, and you got to do it in December when it means the most.
7: All right, last one for Cam Cleland from broadcast booth. Bengals, Joe Burrow, kind of like the Cowboys. Great offense, but where's the defense? They made some moves. What do you think in 2026?
8: This is as simple as it gets, Jerry. It's as easy as it gets. You're only as good as healthy as Joe Burrow stays. That's not – it's this. There's certain teams that can find ways to win with backup quarterbacks. We saw a little bit of that last year. It's very rare. I don't know how you do it in this day and age very often. Joe Burrow is the catalyst. He's who everybody believes in, the talent at wide receiver. All of that is there. Again, I will repeat myself multiple times, trying to win that division and be in the black and the blue, new coach in Pittsburgh. All of that is, hey, you find a way to battle that division, you can win it. It's about Joe Burrow staying healthy.
7: Cam, thanks. Enjoy the broadcast.
8: Thanks, Jerry.
7: All right, we'll take a timeout. Coming up next, we will check the preseason scoreboard. We've got some notable MLB games as well. We'll get you the Dell keys to the game, and then it's the Cowboys and the Seahawks. 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
6: 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All right, Cam, let's start with just depth. A lot of guys tonight are going to be putting on an NFL uniform in an NFL stadium for the very first time. Exciting, great opportunity.
7: Well, there's a lot of young players, Ian. 17 rookies on the Cowboys roster currently, 15 on the Seahawks roster. A lot of these guys have never played in an NFL game. It's different than practice. The tempo is different. The excitement, you can feel it. It's about player evaluation and those younger guys, even the young free agents, but first and second year players who haven't got a lot of time. Big time opportunity for them to put it on film that they could be part of these organizations.
6: You put a lot of work in training camp so far. This is more than a dress rehearsal, isn't
7: it? Yeah, no question it is. The tempo's going to be fast. They're going to have to come in and out. The pressure on these guys to perform, even at this level, they're fighting for jobs in those situations. Extremely important.
6: Let's talk about availability.
7: Yeah, it is about availability because it's the most important ability. It's keeping guys healthy, veteran players. I doubt we're going to see a lot of the starters here throughout the early part of this football game, and if we're lucky, if we see them at all in the first drive. So keeping guys healthy, coaches are going to get to the end of the game. They're going to evaluate, but they want to end this football game, especially for week one, making sure everybody's healthy on this roster.
6: You don't want to get hurt, Cam. You don't want to get hurt, but you got to go full speed. This is still the NFL. It's still a game, full contact. A little bit different than a practice.
7: Yeah, no question, because it's about crossing the line. You're not slowing down. Everybody wants to hit. They want to play fast. The elevation from practice to here is quite a bit different, so there's going to be fast tempo, fast speed coming in and out.
6: Let's talk about game management. Both teams have a new coordinator. Brian Flurry, new offensive coordinator for the Seahawks, calling plays for the first time. Christian Parker, the new defensive coordinator for the Dallas Cowboys.
7: Yeah, I look for both coordinators. Now they're in new positions. They've been elevated. So how will they call a football game? Everybody wants to talk about how players are. Coaches are going to be evaluated from the head coach position to his staff. How do they call the plays? How does the execution happen in and out of the huddle? Does the snap count get it on time? Sharp decision making by coaches, then the players executing like they practiced all season so far.
6: Big opportunity for those two as far as getting that game experience in before the regular season starts.
7: Yeah, 100%, because once it starts counting, which it counts now, but it's going to happen real quick come September.
6: So the first game of the year, the first preseason game of the year, the Dallas Cowboys and the Seattle Seahawks, the defending Super Bowl champions, from what should be a jam-packed Lumen Field. Opening kickoff moments away. 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